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2: 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But in a country or situation like ours, where life is getting more difficult, where can we find real hope? Stay with us and find the answer on A Word of Hope with Bishop David Sobrepeña.

0: finding God's will in this world, filled with temptations, chaos, and confusion, has become very important. Knowing the things God wants us to do will help us become closer to God. This relationship will help us avoid the pitfalls of living in a sin-filled society. How can we find God's will? Let Bishop David Sobrepeña give you guidelines he found helpful.
1: No matter how big a problem you're facing, or how heavy a burden you're carrying, or no matter how dark a tunnel of experience you're going through, my friend, there is hope for you in Jesus Christ. And find that Jesus Christ is the hope of the world and the hope of your life.
2: Let us pray. Our gracious God and Heavenly Father, we thank you for your goodness to us. We thank you, Lord, that in spite of all the bad news that are around us, that can discourage anyone, but we thank you, Lord, because your word is with us that brings encouragement to every one of us, every day and every night of our lives. We praise you, Lord, above all, because of your great love for which you have loved us. You have given your only begotten Son for so that we will have hope that we can experience the true love of God and to have hope of eternal life when life here is done. I pray that you are going to anoint the lips of your servant as well as the ears of your people. We ask this in Jesus' name. Amen.
1: One of the questions that people ask is about, ang iba sabi na kung alam ko lang ang God's will, you know, mas enjoyable ang aking Christian life. Mas, siguro sabi nila, mas meron akong direction. But you know that God has answers to that from His Word. So let me just talk to you about the truth from the Bible about finding the will of God. All right? So, I will start from Joshua chapter 1, verse 8. Here is what it says. This book of the law shall not depart from your mouth. You shall meditate in it day and night, that you may observe according to all that is written in it. For then you will make your way prosperous, and then you will have good success. Now, you know, the book of the law, basically at the time is about the books of Moses, the five books of the Bible, which is from Genesis to Deuteronomy. But now the Bible is complete. So we have a complete manuscript of God's will to man. So, but there are things that are very obvious na binabanggit po ng Biblia. So it should not depart from us. In order for you to know the will of God, it is for us to spend time in His Word. And if you want to be more in-depth in getting specific instruction from God's Word, then I suggest, kasi ang Bible, it is so thick, no? There are so many books. I want you to identify what you need and what you want, all right? For example, you need money, you need a job, you need guidance, you need healing, o kaya you need proper diet, or anything that has to do with life. Lagyan mo ng word yon, and then I suggest that you have a good concordance. And then, doon mo, hanapin mo, what the Word of God says about the things that you need. About finding a wife, finding a husband, about your love life. Ano ba talaga ang will ng Lord sa panahon na ito? Alam nyo, God's Word is complete. It is a sure guide of our lives. But there are some very obvious na will ni God sa atin na Kanya nang inireveal, that God has revealed to us. To start with, there are things you know that is already right. Things that you know that are true. There are things that you know to be sinful. Things that you know to be the will of God for your life, that if you do these things, you please the Lord. So start with the things that you already know to be God's will in your life. Amen? And it should not depart from your mouth. So, kaya napakahalaga po, nung ako'y bata pa, my mother instructed me, gave me a homework assignment to memorize certain verses, to memorize Psalm 23, to memorize Psalm chapter 1, to memorize, you know, some special verses in the Bible, in the Gospels. And it should not depart from your mouth. You quote it, you say it to the Lord, when you pray the scriptures. So the words of God should not depart from your mouth. If it's stored in your heart, you can say it loud. And you meditate on it day and night. So habang nagbabasa ka ng salita ng Panginoon, habang binabasa mo, you meditate upon the word of God. And observe to do according that it's written in it. And then it will make your way prosperous. Then you will have good success. Why? Because like the psalmist said, Psalm 119:105, your word is a lamp to my feet and a light to my path. I know that when the streets are very dark, you know, we use flashlights. During the olden days, they used torches, especially if you have to go through narrow roads. Well, this world is full of darkness. And it's the word of God that gives you light to your path. It's a lamp to your feet, a light to my path. Another thing that I love of what God will do for you and for me, if you're asked Him for His will upon your life, in Psalm 32 verse 8, napaganda pong sinasabi, I will instruct you and teach you in the way you should go. I will instruct you and teach you in the way you should go. And then it adds this phrase, I will guide you with my eye. Wow, how does that work? You know, for example, you are lost on the road, no? And many times tayo mga Pilipino, nasaan po ba yung lugar na ito? May hinahanap ako. You're looking for a certain address and the roads are, there's so much noise on the road. So instead of the person giving you to shout out the direction, instead of him yelling it, he will just say, go like that, right? And they look at that same direction. So without saying a word, you know, you should go to this left or you go to the right. You just say like that. And my mom used to give me some of those kind of eye guidance. You know, just say, Mom, nasaan yung, Mommy, nasaan yung candy? Nasaan yung cookies? And in the same way, in your spirit, the Lord will guide you. Once you and I have developed an intimacy with God, and this develops over time, of course, and we develop intimacy with God, we'll probably take that up in another broadcast. You can develop intimacy with God through prayer and Bible reading and meditation in His Word and spending time with the Lord. Another verse that I like here is in Isaiah chapter 30, verse 29. It says, your ears shall hear a word behind you saying, this is the way, walk in it. Whenever you turn to the right hand or whenever you turn to the left. I don't know if you have experienced this. I've experienced this from time to time. I will be walking and asking God for direction. And then parang meron ka naririnig na bumubulong sa'yo. Okay, bumubulong sa'yo. Ito ang gagawin mo. It's not necessarily audible. But it's like a word. You know, you hear a word behind you. This is how the shepherds lead or guide their flock. And the good news is, you and I are sheep in Christ's pasture. He leadeth me. Sabi po ng Psalm 23. You hear the word of God. Praise the Lord. And one of these days, I also want to teach on how to hear the voice of God. Amen. To have a hearing ear. How to listen to the voice of the Lord. But there is that still small voice that speaks with you. Kung ikaw ay pupunta sa business world, when you are meeting with important people, when you are having business meetings, and you really need the guidance of the God, God's will upon that, you will hear that voice. Just like when we were negotiating for a property, for Word of Hope, and we thought this property is the one that the Lord wants us to buy. And we were in earnest in negotiating and making the offer. And the guy who was the owner was raising the price. And I almost said yes when he increased the price. But the Lord, like someone speaking behind me, said, no, this is your way out. And because of that, the will of God, we were able to buy property instead of that property there that we really liked. Because the will of God is not a complicated thing for you and I to discover. Amen? Praise the Lord. Nagiging complicated lang kasi kung ini-insist natin. It becomes complicated when we insist our own will. Hallelujah. You and I need to pray what Jesus said, not my will, but thine be done. Glory to God. Oh, hallelujah. Now, for the young people out there, especially for the millennials, and of course for young couples and young businessmen and women, here is the favorite classic verses. All right? Proverbs chapter 3, verse 5 and 6. Trust in the Lord with all your heart and lean not on your own understanding. Lean not on your own understanding. Now you may have a PhD. You may are a valedictorian in the area of accounting, commerce, business, administration. And you are maybe brilliant, smart, still yet. If you want the Lord to be your partner, if you want the will of God, lean not on your own understanding. It helps us. But if you want the Lord's will upon your life for greater success, then it says, in all your ways, acknowledge Him. In all your ways, acknowledge Him. Hallelujah. Now, some of us, we ask our mom, we ask our dad, tatanungin natin yung ating kaibigan, okay ba ito, okay ba yan? But okay rin na you get the feedback of people that are near you or that people who loves you. But above all, acknowledge the Lord. In all your ways, acknowledge Him. Amen. Lord, okay ba ito? Is this what you want me to do, Lord? Will you please give me guidance, and what is your will about this, O God? Glory to God. Kahit na sa inyong love life, sa inyong, you know, with the choice of life partner. Hindi lamang date ka dito, date ka doon, kung sino-sino, guwapo o guwapa, o kaya magandang sapatos niya, magandang kotse niya, o kaya tanyag siya. But acknowledge the Lord. I mean, kung sa yung will ng Panginoon, at meron siya ng lahat noon. Well, praise God. Praise the Lord. But acknowledge the Lord in all your ways. And He shall direct your paths. Wonderful. Hallelujah. For business people, here's another verse. Isaiah 48:17. Sabi dito, I am the Lord your God who teaches you to profit, who leads you by the way you should go. Now, you and I, if you go in business, we go in business, we want to make money, right? So, how would you like it? You have been in business, the same business, for 2-3 years. Maring, you know, there's a startup cost. You don't make money right away. What about if you're in that business for 3, 4, 5 years and you keep losing? Are you still going to do it? Well, you pray to the Lord. Find His will. He will teach you to profit. Amen. Upang magkaroon ng ganansya. Hallelujah. God wants you to make money. That's right. Some of you, God can give you the wisdom to make a lot of money. Maybe you're making good money right now. He wants you to make more. Not because you are greedy, but God sees your heart that you know He can trust you with millions. He will give it to you. Hallelujah. There are a lot of people that I have met. One of the richest men in Singapore is a born-again Christian. I spoke at their boardroom. When he was in Singapore, he only had, you know, the clothes on his back. At nakabakya lamang siya. He started his business by selling congee. It appeared one bowl at a time. Then, he had enough capital. He was able to serve more congee. But then, in the process of years, 25, 30 years later, he became one of the richest men in Singapore, owns a big mall, a nice 5-star hotel. Glory to God. His name is Mr. C.K. Tang, at the time that I was there. Lastly, for all the seniors and super seniors, about God's will, ito. Kasi ang God's will ay hindi lamang uura-urada. Ang God's will ay patuloy yan. Glory to God, habang ikaw ay nabubuhay. Here is what it says, Psalm 48:14. For this is God, our God forever and ever. He will be our guide even to death. Whew. He will be our guide even to death. Glory to God. Habang tayo nabubuhay, hanggat panahon na nakukunin tayo ni Lord, tayo ay dinidirect ng Panginoon sa dadaanan natin. Because He is Lord while we are alive. He is Lord at the time of our death. Because He is all in all to us. We belong to the Lord. Can you say amen? So, finding the will of God, as I said a while ago, is not complex or complicated. Hindi isang bagay na huhulaan mo. You don't have to go to feng shui experts. You don't have to go to the look at the Ouija board or horoscopes. But you go right away into the Word of God. Start with the verses that I just shared with you. Okay? Start with that. And then ask the Lord, Lord, I want to make application of your word that I've heard. I want to do your will. Thank you, Lord. Father, I thank you for your word. I pray that it will minister to the hearts of the men and women who are listening. Lord, sa mga young people, Panginoon, I pray that they will find your will. You are always standing ready to reveal your will to them because you have a great plan for their lives. I pray, Lord, for everyone who are in a quandary. Lord, all they need to do is ask you and in sincere heart, ask for your help and for your guidance and to direct them, Lord, through your word. Salamat po, Panginoon, sa iyong salita. sapagkat ang iyong salita ay totoo, tunay, at we can rely on it. Hallelujah. We can put our life as the solid foundation of our life with your word. Thank you, Lord. In Jesus' name, amen.

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1: 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God bless you.

0: Mga ka-MOVE, natry niyo na bang manloko ng tao? 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
0: Ang kwento natin, Jacob tricks his father. Panoorin natin tong video na to para maraman ang buong detalye.
2: Now it came about when Isaac was old and his eyes were too dim to see that he called his older son Esau and said to him,
3: I am now old and I am close to death. Get your quiver and bow and hunt for me. Prepare a meal just as I like it, so that I may give you my blessing before I die.
2: Now Rebekah was listening as Isaac spoke to Esau. When Esau had gone, she told Jacob to get two choice young goats so that she could prepare some tasty food for Isaac. The plan was for Jacob to take it to his father so that he and not Esau would get his father's blessing before he dies. Go now to the flock and bring me two choice young goats from there, that I may prepare them a delicious food for your father such as he loves.
4: But my brother Esau is a hairy man, while I have smooth skin.
2: Jacob protested.
4: What if my father touches me and finds out I am tricking him? I would bring down a curse on myself rather than a blessing.
5: Just do as I say,
2: Rebekah replied. She then covered his hands and the smooth part of his neck with the goat skins, and after cooking, she handed the delicious meal to Jacob for him to deliver it to Isaac, his father.
4: My father!
6: Who is it?
4: I am Esau, your firstborn. I have done as you told me.
6: How is it that you have found it so quickly, my son?
4: Because the Lord your God granted me success.
2: Then Isaac said to Jacob,
6: Come near so I can touch you and know you are my son, Esau.
2: So Jacob went near to his father, who touched him and said,
6: Voice is the voice of Jacob, but the hands are the hands of Esau.
2: Jacob kissed his father, and when Isaac caught the smell of his clothes, he blessed him. He made him lord over his brother and all his relatives. Nations and people would bow down to him. Those who curse him will be cursed, and those who blessed him will be blessed. Jacob had scarcely left his father's presence when his brother Esau came in from hunting and prepared a meal.
6: Who are you?
4: I am your firstborn, Esau.
5: Isaac trembled violently and said,
6: Who was it then that hunted game and brought it to me? I ate it just before you came, and I blessed him, and indeed he will be blessed.
4: Bless me too, my father.
6: Your brother deceitfully took your blessing.
4: This is the second time he has taken advantage of me,
2: Esau complained.
4: He took my birthright, and now he's taken my blessing.
6: I have made Jacob lord over you,
2: Isaac explained.
6: And I have made all his relatives his servants. I have sustained him with grain and new wine. So what can I possibly do for you, my son?
4: Do you have any blessing left for me? Bless me too, my father.
3: You will live by the sword and serve your brother. But when you grow restless, you will throw his yoke from off your neck.
2: Esau held a deep hatred against Jacob because of his deception. He plotted that once his father dies and the days of mourning will be over, he would kill Jacob.
5: Your brother Esau is planning to kill you,
2: Rebekah warned Jacob.
5: Flee at once to my brother Laban in Paddan Aram. Stay with him until your brother's fury subsides.
2: So Jacob went to Paddan Aram and lived with his uncle. In our story last week, Esau did not value his birthright, and Jacob was very eager to steal it from him. So he decided to yield to his mother's plan of deceiving Isaac, and they both succeeded. Esau was very angry because of the deception Jacob did. Have you ever experienced being deceived? Maybe some would say yes. This story reminds of the greatest deceiver who deceives mankind, and that is Satan. He puts lies in our minds like, you can earn salvation by doing good even if you fail to trust in Jesus. You are not a sinner. You are good. And why do you need him as your savior? These are some of the things that Satan would always throw on us, so we won't believe and be saved. But the Bible is clear in John 14:6 that Jesus is the only way. He is the truth and the life. And we cannot go to the Father in heaven except through Him.
0: Pinanood niyo ba ng mabuti ang story? 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
7: Kasi gusto ni Jacob yung blessing ni Esau, yung birthright.
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1: 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Isa po ang DXAS sa mga himpila ng Far East Broadcasting Company at kasapi ng kapisanan ng mga broadcaster ng Pilipinas. 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Huya, ayan. At ang sabi niya pa, shout out kay PO Third Gaco, Philippine Navy. Ayan, shout out sa inyo dyan, tropang OC7 and Public Affairs Office. Ayan, good morning, good morning. At ang sabi ni PO Lukulan, good morning, Sir Mac po. Ayan. At syempre, nandyan din si Sir Jojo Orams. Sabi niya, good morning ka Forza. Mabuhay ang team Western Mindanao Naval Command. At of course, nag-comment din ang iyong acting commanding officer ng CMOU Western Mindanao. Ang sabi niya, good morning ka Forza. It's coming from Lieutenant Junior Grade Sarita, Philippine Navy. Good morning sa iyo dyan, ma'am. At ang Shabby din. Ang Shabby? Ayan. Ang sabi din ni Sir Jerome, CPO First Rombawa ito, no? Sabi niya, isang mapagpalang umaga, mga ka-Forza, at sa inyo, mga ka-Forza, ka-Forza Kat at Meng. Ayan. And of course, yes, basahin muna natin to be continue ang ating mga commentator. Marami tayong mga comment for today's video, ka-Forza Meng. Ayan. At syempre, dumako muna tayo sa ating Navy Nice to Know. Westmin Navcom expresses appreciation to Commander Philippine Fleet during farewell visit. The Western Mindanao Naval Command expressed its sincere appreciation to Rear Admiral Joe Anthony C. Orville, Philippine Navy, Commander Philippine Fleet during his farewell visit on 28 April at Naval Station Romulus Paldon, Bagong Kalarian. The visit marked Rear Admiral Orbe's final engagement with his deployed fleet assets under Western Mindanao Naval Command, reflecting his hands-on leadership and personal commitment to ensuring the success of operations in Western Mindanao. The commander of Western Mindanao Naval Command conveyed his gratitude for the unwavering support of the Commander Philippine Fleet, particularly in providing mission-capable assets that have consistently performed with reliability and effectiveness in the conduct of wartime security operations within the command's area of operation. Rear Admiral Orbe's leadership and steadfast support have greatly strengthened the operational partnership between the Philippine Fleet and Western Mindanao Naval Command, contributing to enhanced readiness, sustained presence, and the successful accomplishment of the command's mission. Fair winds and following seas.
2: At para naman sa ating Navy trivia, what is sideboys in the Philippine Navy? Did you know sideboys are sailors assigned to a ceremonial honor detail? They stand in two lines near the gangway or entrance of a ship to formally welcome or send off high-ranking officers, government officials, diplomats, or distinguished guests. The tradition comes from old naval customs and is still practiced by many navies worldwide, including the Philippine Navy. During the ceremony, a boatswain's mate pipes the side using a whistle or call. The sideboys salute as the guest passes between them. The number of sideboys depends on the rank of honored visitors, usually 2 or 8. Despite the name, sideboys can be male or female sailors. Their role today is purely ceremonial, represents discipline, respect, and naval tradition. At yan ang ating Navy trivia ngayon, alam nyo na.
1: Ayan, ayan ang ating Navy trivia. 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Nice to know. Now you know. And of course, continue natin ang ating mga body portion. 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And of course, Pipap ni Oli is also watching. 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Ayan, God bless din po dyan sa NCWG, Southern Luzon, dyan sa Be Cool. Ayan. Good morning sa ating mga Kaforza dyan. And of course, sa ating pong mga tropa dyan sa CMOU, CMOU Southern Luzon. Ayan, nandyan po ang aking classmate. Nandyan si P.O. Staras and of course ang aking baching dyan si P.O. Alamil. 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
1: 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At ang aking beshi na talaga namang ating pong coffee table book warrior na si Seaman First journalist Aljan Nahorani. 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Ayan, good morning, good morning. At syempre, ang aking batching dyan sa SEMOU Western Mindanao, Reswell. 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And syempre, Kaforsa Meng, tayo muna ay dumako sa ating prayers. Heavenly Father, thank you for the gift of this day and for the constant guidance and protection. We pray for another successful and meaningful episode throughout the year. Bless everyone involved with wisdom, unity, creativity, and strength so that everything may go smoothly and bring encouragement and inspiration to many people. May this work continue to grow and succeed according to your will. We also lift up all soldiers who faithfully serve and protect the nation. Give them faith, keep them safe in every mission and surround them with your protection, courage, and peace. Strengthen their families while they are away and guide our nation toward harmony, justice, and unity. Lord, we also pray, we also offer prayers for the soul of the daughter of Sir Chester. Grant her eternal rest in your loving presence and let perpetual light shine upon her. Comfort her family and loved ones during this time of sorrow and give them strength, peace, and hope to your endless mercy and love. May your blessings, peace, and protection remain with us throughout this day. Amen. 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
2: At ako naman si ka-Fuerza Meng, Seaman First journalist Alhamer C. Landasan, Philippine Navy.
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0: Yes, we rejoice in the by the grace or in the grace of God. What a beautiful message of that song. Paborito yun ako ning awit, and that's why kanunay yun ako ni patugtog, because we are reminded that we are under the grace of God.
1: Yes.
0: We are not under the law, and we are under the grace of God. That's why tungod sa grasya sa Ginoo tumatagamtaman ang iyahang grasya kaluoy ug gugma, no? Ug kung walay grasya ka, kung dili kita ilalong sa grasya sa Ginoo, tingali wala na nga, wala na ta dinis kalibutan karon. But anyway, higala, thank you for watching us. We are listening and watching ang atong program every Saturday, Family Life. Time check is 11:49. I'd like to greet si Daniel Pineda, or Brother Daniel,
1: oh,
0: mother is special because she is part of God's beautiful design to love, protect, teach, and bless her family. Good morning, everyone. That's coming from Brother Daniel Pineda. Or, yeah, Daniel Pineda. Happy Mother's Day sa tanan, ingon ni Brother Daniel.
1: Wow. 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Mm-hmm. Salamat for keeping in touch with us. So, tama-tama, we will be talking mm-hmm. about this is a special topic mm-hmm. for the mothers. So, Mother's special. So, it's a celebration, no? Mga mothers, we celebrate you because you are special. 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
0: Tinod na. Kasi, special good ka. Uh-huh.
1: Yeah. So, talagang ang Mother's Day talaga is a reminder to appreciate the everyday moments mm-hmm. and the extraordinary love that mothers provide.
0: Correct.
1: Sa iyahang pamilya, especially sa iyahang mga bata.
0: Mm-hmm.
1: So, that's why meron tayong special na programa, no? Sayang wala tayong mga pwede na istorya-istorya dire. But ato ang mga listeners, ato ang mga naga-watch diha. We would like to encourage you to interact with us,
0: mm-hmm.
1: no? And then share yung inyohang mga thoughts about being a mother and unsa pod ang inyohang mga nakatunan diha sa inyohang mga mothers.
0: Very good, no? Yes. Very encouraging if to hear from our listeners, han.
1: Mm-hmm.
0: Kung unsay impact sa ilang inahan, sa ilang kinabuhi. And we would love to hear those, your mga influence o mga nahimo sa inyong mga ginikanan diha sa inyong mm-hmm. kinabuhi karon. So feel free to send your greetings and your appreciation and your thoughts about
1: yes.
0: your mother.
1: Tama, John. Okay. So, ang ato ang paghihisgutan is God's design. What makes mothers so special?
0: Mm-hmm.
1: Ano ba talaga, what is so special about mothers ba? Ikaw, Han, what do you think?
0: Daghang mga butang. Nganong special man gyud. Can you just imagine kung walay inahan yes. Dios sulod sa panimalay, no?
1: Mm-hmm.
0: Kung ang tatay lang unya way inahan.
1: No, yes.
0: Unsa ka ang pamilya? Pero the fact that adunay inahan sulod sa panimalay. 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
1: 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Yung ganyan.
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1: Yes. And of course, appeal po ng mga papa.
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1: And tayo, ngayon, it's time for the women, for the mothers to mm-hmm. shine.
0: Mm-hmm.
1: So ang term na mother, sabi pa ni Donnie Martin, sabi niya, the term mother is indicative of one who is more than merely a parent.
0: Mm-hmm.
1: Dili lang, kasi madali lang naman nga mag-parent ka lang, mm-hmm. nanay ka lang, mga nakalang dyan, mm-hmm. and it's okay, no? Ang common fallacy daw among the women is that simply having children makes one a mother.
0: Mm-hmm.
1: Which is actually, ano, parang, tama naman, parang, pero usually kasi ganyan, oh, simple lang having children, eh, mother ka na.
0: I'm a housewife.
1: Oh.
0: Nanay rang ko sa akong mga anak. So, without realizing the importance, without realizing ang the gravity sa ilahang katungdanan,
1: yes,
0: o sa ilahang pagkataong ingon na inahan.
1: So, para sa iyaha, sabi niya, this is absurd as believing that parang it's just like, you know, you believe that having a piano makes one a musician. Ganyan. So, sabi niya, that is because it takes a special kind of a woman, of woman, to be what the Bible defines as a mother. Ayon. So, ano ba talaga anong definition ng mother? The biblical word translated mother is sa Hebrew na nagasulti og ame or ame, and it means the bond of the family. Bond of the family. The word also signifies a force that strengthens and holds things together. So, mara ba siya glue? No? Ayon. Talagang it signifies a force na nagsisistrengthen siya, nag-hold siya ng things together. And ayon yun, ang mommy.
0: That's what makes mother or nanay special.
1: Okay. Huh? The bond of the family. So, this is really very important. Of course, hindi naman daw, sabi niya, hindi niya naman din diminish yung role, yung importance ng father's role in the family. Pero, ang mga moms talagang they are the glue that holds the family together, 'di ba? Ayun naman talaga, 'di ba? 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Actually, ako naman, I really agree that mothers talaga are so special. They are special gifts. Or a mother is a special gift from God. 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And that is really, kasi kung walang nanay, eh, paano? Sabi mo nga ganun. 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Nakita nila na how special their mothers are. So, for example, si George Washington, sabi niya, "My mother was the most beautiful woman I ever saw. All I am, I owe to my mother. I attribute all my success in life to the moral, intellectual, and physical education I received from her." Ayun yung sinabi niya, han. 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Ayon. So these are just some of the people actually na may sinasabi about sa mothers nila. So sabi pa ito. Gusto ko din to. Sabi ng ni President Reagan, mga taga-Amerika, "From my mother I learned the value of prayer. How to have dreams and believe I could make them come true." Ayun. Okay. Last, I'd like to share this. Sabi ni President Bush, sabi niya, "Mothers are central to the success of the American family." This is sa America pala to. "Their love, dedication, and wisdom touch countless lives every day in every community throughout our land. And their love and guidance of children help to develop healthy and spiritually sound families." Actually, sa bahit kahit anong pamilyahan, importante talaga, they are the central, they are central to the success sa mga pamilya, mga mothers, no? Ayun yung sinasabi, behind the success of a man, there's a woman. And behind the success of the fathers, the family, nandyan yung mother behind. Ayon, han. So, ngayon, tingnan natin as we celebrate, of course, the mothers, talaga, gift sila galing sa Panginoon. So, as we celebrate the gift of mothers today, tomorrow is Mother's Day. Itong ano, tingnan daw natin yung mga different qualities or ano ba talaga, what makes the mothers special? What makes them so special? Ayun. So siguro we have to start, Han. 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What are your thoughts? Tingnan muna natin, what does God say about the mothers? So special sila dahil, ayun nga, talagang they are gasa sila ng Panginoon sa atin. And what does God say about the mothers? Ayun, I'd like to share this with you mga friends, mga ka-mothers dyan. God views motherhood as a divine, nurturing, and crucial role that reflects His own nurturing nature. Ayun pala, God. Ano yung pag-view ng God sa motherhood? It's a divine, they are divine, nurturing, and crucial role. Itong motherhood, ang pag-view ng God.

0: So ako lang, ako yan, kasi ako yung mother dito. 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So, sabi niya nga, talagang it commands honor. What are the key themes about the mothers in the Bible? So, ayun nga yun. Commanded honor. So, makita natin actually sa Ten Commandments, mga kahigalaan, mga friends, mga loved ones. The Ten Commandments directly include honor your father and your mother. And this links to the blessings and long life. Diba, Han? And ito din, another one is, bakit sila special? Ano bang masasabi ng what does God say about mothers? Ito, meron silang nurturing role. So, makita natin that God compares his own comfort to that of a mother. As a mother comforts her child, so will I comfort you. Ayun yung sinasabi. And of course, the power of teaching. Mothers are recognized as influence. Diba tayo no, mga mothers, no? Mothers are recognized as influential leaders or teachers who pass down wisdom, kindness, and spiritual training to their children. The power of teaching. Yung mga mothers talaga, diba? We are the first teachers ng ating mga bata. And of course, nakikita natin sa mga mothers yung strength and virtue. Diba? Sa Proverbs 31:10-31, nagde-describe siya na a godly woman who manages her household with strength, wisdom, and dignity, bringing honor to her family. And this is another one. Anong masasabi dyan? What does God say about mothers? And then, ano ba yung pinaka-theme dyan, no, sa ng mga mothers, about the mothers in the Bible? It's a God-given calling. God-given calling. Motherhood is portrayed as a sacred calling from the Garden of Eden onwards. At saka nag-aim siya at nurturing life. And of course, mothers, motherhood, talagang malaki ang value niya in God's eyes. God recognizes the sacrifices mothers make, noting that a mother's love for her child is intense. And of course, kakibat yan yung the biblical responsibilities of the mothers. Napakita natin na that the scripture encourages mothers to love their children, to be involved in their lives, and train them in the way they should go. And another one, Han, is talagang ito yon, mga bata, please listen to this. What does the scripture say to the children about mothers? Ito yon, mga anak. E tayo, mga anak din tayo, Han. No? So, may mga mothers tayo, mga anak tayo, tayo may mga anak din. So, sa mga bata, listen to your mother. Listen to her. This is what scripture says to children about mothers. Una, listen to her. Do not despise your mother when she is old. Ayun, kasi diba, kasagaran yung mga bata ngayon, Han. Talagang hindi na nila pag old na yung parents nila, yung mother nila, parang hinahayaan na lang. Hindi na pinapansin. So, listen to her. Ayun yung sinasabi ng Bible. Do not despise your mother when she is old. And then, mga bata, children, do not forsake the teaching of your mother. Forsake not your mother's teaching. And then, you call her blessed. Her children arise and call her blessed. Ayun, so that's what the Bible say or what God says about mothers. So ito na yung mga ano, mga practical things that we would like to know, Han. Now, what is so special about mothers? Then, yes. Ito yung, bakit, ano ba yung meron pa?
1: But before we proceed to that, Han, after hearing all those mga biblical and yes. examples in the of mga
0: mother,
1: the mother,
0: what the Bible says.
1: Why don't we listen to this beautiful music?

0: gathering, special gathering for during Mother's Day. 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
1: Yeah. Treat especially tomorrow, ano, no? Most likely, daghang din kayo ang manggawas ani to treat their mother, no? As a family, tingali, no? And of course, mas maigi kung, ay, but, pero ang restaurant tingali, umahan, puno-puno, yun, no? 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
0: Yes.
1: Pahinugod kayo sa inyo, ang mga nanay.
0: And then, siguro, during the time, have time to do some appreciation and gather together tapos i-appreciate ninyo words of affirmation, words of appreciation sa inyo hang mother. They would love to hear that, no? Why don't you try that one? Okay.
1: Wow. So, we are almost, I mean, yes. We are done, Han. Our time is up. And so,
0: pwede ka ba mag-pray just a little prayer for the mother's hand? Sadyot lang.
1: Lord, we thank you for the celebration that we can extend to our mothers. Thank you, Lord, sa ilang kinabuhi. 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Thank you, Lord, that you're going to bless tanang mga mothers nga nagapaminaw karon na among programa. 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Amen.
0: Amen. So, daghang salamat mga friends and mga loved ones for listening to our program. Happy Mother's Day to everyone. And as we end our program, I'd like to share this verse found in Proverbs 31 verses 28 to 29. Her children arise and call her blessed, her husband also, and he praises her. Many women do noble things, but you surpass them all. Again, daghang salamat sa inyong pagpaminaw. Kini si Salim Mulino.
1: Well, this is Norman Mulino saying bye-bye. I see you next Saturday.
0: Happy Mother's Day.
1: Happy Mother's Day.

0: was 2024. And then following year, which was last year pala, doon ako nag 20 weeks. Yun. And I was so thankful na pinayagan ako mag-leadership training bago yung 20 weeks. Yun. Cross-current, hindi na ako nakapag, ano, naka-attend. Yun.
1: Mm-hmm. 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Nauna rin ang leadership training ko. Sa Tagaytay ako, ikaw saan?
0: Sa RRC, Laguna.
1: Ah, sa Laguna. Mm-hmm. Yeah. It's a nice place. And pareho mo, hindi na rin ako nag-cross-current. Leadership training and then tumuloy-tuloy din sa flagship. Sa 25 pa noon, 25 weeks pa kami noon, Ange. Mahaba-haba. 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I'm glad na itong guest natin ay kahit na saglit lang ay umuo siya para makasama tayo at makwento niya what the Lord has done in his life. By the way, mga kaibigan, ito pong programa ng Living Waters Philippines ay nagse-celebrate na po, or ang Living Waters mismo ay nagse-celebrate ng 25 years.
0: Wow.
1: So, yes, mga upcoming program namin ay we will inform you, pero you can check out our website sa ano, sa Facebook account natin sa Living Waters Philippines. Ang logo natin, memorize mo ba ang logo natin, Ange? Yung bamboo na cross, kulay green, tapos sa ilalim nun,
0: water.
1: Yes, water, parang flowing water, so Living Waters. And ano, just to let you know, hindi po kami water refilling station. Our ministry is for those who are sexually and relationally broken people who wants to have a better understanding of their relationship, even within themselves and with God, yan, and other people. Yan ang atin pong ministry, and this has been going for the past 25 years. So this year, meron tayong special event. Several, pero lalo na sa end of the, before the end of the year, sa around November, we will be visited with our founder, si Andy Comiskey. And of course, sa mga graduates, if you're listening, meron din tayong mga invitation na nandyan sa GC natin, sa ating mga GC. Make sure you'll be able to attend. At Ansh, a-attend ka ba yung sa May?
0: Hindi. 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
1: nga.
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0: yes.
1: Ang ating founder. 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He first attended dito sa ano, Cross Current. So graduate po siya ng Cross Current. Ang Cross Current po ay 8 to 9 weeks ng ano, ng program. When you say weeks, hindi po yung buong week kundi once in a week. So every Tuesday yon nandito si guest natin, and he tanungin na natin siya, saan niya nalaman nito, paano niya nalaman ito, ano yung mga issues ng buhay niya. 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Magandang gabi, Jay Lord.
0: Good evening,
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0: Jay Lord.
2: Gabi. 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
1: Tama.
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1: Tama ka
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1: Kasi na napapanood din tayo at naririnig sa iba yung dagat. And of course, because we are online, so they can check it out. Ayun. Okay, sige. Kwentuhan mo kami, J. Lord. Nakakatuwa yung pangalan mo. Nandun kagad si Lord. J. Lord. paano mo nalaman ang tungkol sa Cross Current ng Living Waters? May nagsabi sa'yo? Narinig mo ba dito sa programa natin?
2: Yes, Ate. Actually, yung Cross Current Living Waters program, I heard it from someone was actually in our group, small group in our church. So I think she's one of the coordinators in Living Waters. And then hesitant pa actually ako, Ate Carmen Ange, to join this current cross-current program of Living Waters. Pero God is good. God is faithful. I was able to attend and finish the 9-week program. And I'm here sharing, I'm gonna share my stories, kung paano ako na-heal, ano yung mga na-heal ni Lord sa akin, and why healing is very important as His followers, no, or children of I mean, why this is really important to each one of us. So yun, nalaman ko siya from a friend, from a church friend, and yun nga, again, I'm so parang hesitant to join because I feel like hindi ko kailangan. Currently, I'm one of the leaders in our church, so parang feeling ko I'm okay naman with my staff and my relationship with God. But and surprisingly, during my prayer and fasting a week before mag-start yung program, sabi ko parang na-heal na ako ni God dun sa mga, kasi alam kong aware ako na there's something, but parang, of course, there's fear. There's parang side of you na parang, oh, ayoko i-share to someone. I just share this to God. Pero nung a night before, I texted Pastor JV. Pastor JV, is there still available slot for me? Because nag-back out ako eh, parang a week before mag-start. Sabi ko, Pastor JV, during the prayer and fasting, nag-back out ako. Pastor JV, parang hindi ko na kailangan. Parang may okay. I got this revelation from God. I'm okay na like that. And then a night before the program mag-start, he messaged me na parang may slot for me. And then I grabbed it, and then I showed up nung first day. And then first day pa lang, there's something na this ang dami ng revelation ni God, and mapifeel mo talaga yung presence ni God. Mapifeel mo talaga yung presence and yung love ni Lord, especially during the small group discussion. So yeah, so doon ko siya, doon yung starting journey ko in cross-current in Living Waters.
1: Buti na lang bumalik ka.
2: Yes, Ate Carmen, doon
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2: 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And I could say that hindi siya parang, of course, hindi siya perfect. I grew up sa family, sa house ng lola and lolo ko. So parang, I remember na ang nakwento sa akin na parang 3 months old pa lang ako, nasa kanila na ako because my parents are both busy. And my mother is too young that time. I think she was 20 something nung pinanganak niya ako, and my father is a teacher that time. 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So, it's a Christian church sa Kaytay. And then, in Alfonso, to be specific. And I remember there's a one summer vacation, like DBBS. So parang every year lagi ako nandun and lagi akong outstanding student. So
1: Na
2: doon ako nag-start yung pagka curious ko about Jesus. But before we go there, so there's a lot of things na parang growing up, parang hindi ko naman alam na hindi pala ako, na lumalaki pala ako ng may longing for parents' love. 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To the point siguro lumalaki na ako na parang I'm achieving things, but hindi ko na feel yung presence of my parents and my primary family. Parang there's something, parang there's a gap between us. And I also remember 7 years old na parang my father decided to celebrate my 7th birthday. 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And then yun, during mga moments na yun, parang may mga moments na parang, oh, parang I'm having dinner with someone na hindi ko kilala, na sa bahay na strangers, parang strangers sila sa akin nung mga panahon na yun. But don't get me wrong, my parents are so, they're good people actually. But the thing is, of course, medyo malayo yung connection, eh, walang connection. So yun, doon ako lumaki sa ganong klaseng environment. And I feel like doon din lumabas yung, doon ko din na-realize na growing up pala, I have this parang character or identity na I need to earn the love of my parents and the attention of my parents, even my siblings. And doon ko din na-connect through Living Waters. I'm so thankful na doon ko na-connect. That's the reason why I'm having a hard time to see God as my father and to see His love for me as my father. So doon ko talaga na-realize yan, and doon ako na-heal. And yun, talagang I always do my best to achieve sa school. Ito yung fun fact, Ate Carmen and Ange, just to share. Fun fact, I always make sure na meron akong honor sa school, lumalaki, matumatanda ako. But nakakatawa kasi always third ako. 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And another fun fact, nung bata ako, sinanali ako ng school sa isang parang, we call it pageant nowadays eh. Parang Mr. Pogi nung time na
1: Oh, wow.
2: yun.
1: Okay.
2: Nung time na yun. And then, I remember, nasa stage na ako to perform. And prior to my performance, nakikita ko sa backstage yung mom ko. She was actually cheering to my kalaban. So, I don't know, maybe anak siya ng friend niya. So, talaga nag-cheer siya. 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Parang wala akong makitang any reflection. Magagalit siya siguro pag narinig niya to kasi hindi ko pa nakuwento sa kanya. I mean, we're fine. I mean, because of this Living Waters, naging totally fine kami. But I love her so much. But yun nga, parang meron pala siya, Ate Carmen Ange, na parang when you're parang bata ka at may ganun kang experiences, talagang there's still, parang magkakaroon siya ng something in you while you're growing up and where you're really building your life here on Earth. Parang may pain or hurt ka may experience. And again, going back, that's why I'm so thankful with my lola because she was actually parang she helped me mold yung good character in me. So instead of me maging rebellious doon sa mga bagay na yun or magkaroon ako ng a different approach towards my parents, mas naging loving ako. But of course, deep inside of you, there's pain that you need to be healed from, di ba? Kahit na you're showing grace and love to people who hurt you, but there's still pain that you need to experience healing. That's why we call it like inner healing. So talagang there's something that you need to be healed from it. So yun. Malaki ako ng ganun. And lagi akong tumatakas din sa daddy ko kasi my dad is, that time, siya ay servant sa isang Catholic church. Pero hindi ko feel talaga sa community. Parang there's parang distance between you and God. So, lagi ako tumatakas. Parang sumasama ako sa to attend their church. Kasi doon may kids church. May activity for kids. Doon ako lumaki, doon ako nag-serve. And of course, there's nung adult na ako, nung youth na ako, was able to lead also ministry. So, pero on-off ako sa ministry because, again, because maybe because of that inner wounds na hindi ako nakakalaya at that time. But this time, I'm so glad and I'm really excited sa nakatay ni God because after the healing that I actually got from through Living Waters.
1: Amen.
2: So, yeah.
1: Yan. Ange, baka may tanong ka?
0: Oo, ano, yung first, kasi kanina, no, you mentioned fears about attending Cross Current. Can you explain what kind of fear, like, was it rejection or fear of people, mga ganyan, yung, or failure, yeah.
2: Thank you, Ange, for the question. So, actually, nasagot mo yung question. So, those are the feelings na na-experience ko or fears na na-experience ko before joining Cross Current. Number one, because of my experiences, parang I feel like abandoned and rejected. So, parang baka i-check lang din naman yung feelings ko. Baka hindi din maintindihan. Second is fear of people. Parang we believe naman na itong... Of course, hindi naman ako... I mean, Living Water is very new to me. Eh. So, hindi ko alam kilala sila. Hindi ko alam if they're gonna judge me. Hindi ko alam if pagkatiwala ko pa talaga sila with my stories. And stuff like that. So, dun yung dun umikot yung fear ko. But yeah, surprisingly, first day ko pa lang talaga dun. Feel like I am in a very safe environment. At the same time, they're very welcoming. So yun, kaya siguro naging easy yung journey ko din in my healing. Number one talaga, pinapray ko talaga din yung heart ko. This is, if I'm gonna do this, then I'll be more intentional about it.
1: Tama ka doon. Kasi yung iba, they go to the program, pero nagtitest lang sila. 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Yung parang, hindi para sa akin to, sa kapatid ko to eh, sa
0: to
1: asawa
0: help
1: ko
0: agad,
1: to.
0: No? Yung to learn, to help others, nasa ganon, but not for me, yung ganon.
1: Yeah, and di ba, usually in the first day, sinasabi natin, be selfish this time. Ikaw muna ang tumanggap ng healing. Ikaw muna ang ano, mag-receive. Do not give anything. Lalo na si J. Lord, leader din pala siya sa church. So, talagang nag-give siya, nag-help out siya, but this time. Yon. 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We'll take a quick break and then tatanungin natin si J. Lord doon sa sinabi niya kanina, Ange, na, di ba, yung first day pa lang, first teaching pa lang, and what was that teaching na nangusap na si Lord. 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Ito, ayan. So, this is beautiful. And I love the fact na sinabi ni J. Lord na he felt safe.
0: Yes.
1: Kasi nga, di ba, and any kind of program na papasok ka, hindi mo sure ano yung may expect
0: yes.
1: mo. And lalo na, wala
0: may
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0: 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We allow ourselves to be exposed.
1: Tama.
0: And be vulnerable eh.
1: Yes, and yun yung parang pinakamahirap to really be vulnerable. Eh kahit nga sa sariling asawa mo, I mean, you could not really open up that much. Eh, lalo na sa mga strangers. There's something about, you know.
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0: Welcome back po sa panahon ng paghilom. Again, ang hosts for tonight ay si Tita Carmen and ako, si Ange. And we are with J-Lord, ang ating guests. And so Tita Carmen, before we took a break, may question ka na agad sa Cross Current. Pero meron pa akong question about his family, di ba? Yung upbringing niya and yung family dynamics na hindi natin matatawag na usual. Kumbaga, it happens, not hindi siya isolated case, pero usual siya sa Filipino family. 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And yun, so J-Lord, I just want to ask some follow-up questions regarding your family setup. 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And how did it make you feel na yung siblings mo with your parents and then ikaw hindi? Yan.
2: Yes, Ange. So basically ako lang yung lumaki sa grandparents namin. So both are my siblings dun sila sa parents namin. So nung bumalik ako dun sa like sa bahay namin, of course there's parang feeling na yun nga na-mention kanina, parang hindi comfortable stranger. At first. Stranger. 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And then, dun ko din nakita na one of the manifestations really isolation. Parang I tend to isolate. Parang focus ako kung saan yung ways na makukuha ko yung maybe their attention or to love my parents. But, yun nga, may mga isolation din ako na nagawa during those times and even sa social sa community for sure a lot of people na nakilala ko they know me na parang tahimik nasa corner ganyan pero once 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So,
1: teka, panganay ka ba bunso?
0: Oh,
2: second Ate Carmen.
1: Second. Ilan ba kayo?
2: We're three. But we have one young brother sa mother side ko naman. So, but younger than me naman siya. But total four. But yung sa parents namin, three kami.
1: Wow. So, you're not always the first choice. So, nahirapan ka din doon. Nga.
0: Narimanda ko ba sa ano yung middle child syndrome?
1: Oo, ako din naisip ko yan. So, tama ka, Ange. 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And then dumating yung second, medyo wala na yung parang excitement. 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Gitna rin ako eh.
0: Ako din.
1: Tayo pala.
2: That's to us. That's to us.
1: Ayun. So, naiintindihan namin yun, J-Lord. Ayan. So, hindi ka naman naging, well, you always feel like you're the last one or the last choice, pero wala naman naging anger towards your heart sa iyong mga kapatid?
2: Actually, wala akong na-feel na galit talaga sa kanila. Because maybe number one reason is that super guided ako ng grandparents ko pagdating sa love and forgiveness. So, that character. But I realized na, yeah, I can give love and grace to these people. But deep inside of me, at least may krut pa rin yun. So, hindi mawawala yun. That's why may mga nagmamanifest na mga for example, isolation or sometimes nakocompare mo yung sarili mo or nagiging people pleaser ka, stuff like that. But technically, hindi siya sobrang, kasi I've heard a lot of stories, parang galit-galit sila talaga eh. Like, parang may ganung galit. Thank God, hindi ganun. Thank God, hindi ganun. And that's why also being surrounded with good people will help you also na ma-

0: naunang lumaba. I mean, naunang tinuro. If I'm
1: Yeah,
0: not
1: I think that.
0: mistaken, that's unfailing love, tama ba?
1: Yes, that's unfailing love. And then, ito pa yung good thing about Living Waters talaga. Nag-ano tuloy ngayon, parang nag,
0: Refresh.
1: parang, di, parang nire-rewind niya yung experience ko.
0: Ah.
1: Parang, that's about unfailing love. And then, the second Tuesday, it's about listening prayer. So, that's powerful eh. So, yung dalawa na yan, na parang, imagine, first day, you will be, learn about unfailing love ni Lord sa'yo, na parang, being there is really a testament na eh, na parang God is really faithful to you eh. Being there on the first day pa lang, parang imagine for sa daming tao, God really opened this opportunity for you eh. So this living water. So that one pa lang, it's really something na eh. And then, well, I forgot lang kung sino yung speaker that time, pero yung the way na deliver yung unfailing topic, unfailing love topic, is really something na parang nabalik ako dun sa first love, first meet namin ni God, first encounter ko. And it, I know for sure you know the experience na iba yung first encounter mo with Jesus, eh, yung that experience again eh. And then nagkaroon na ng bagong definition about his love, his faithfulness to my life. And then the second Tuesday, it's about listening prayer, and Ate Carmen's our teacher at that time. And I'm so thankful kasi prayer is very personal to me eh. So, yung listening prayer until now, nung time na yon parang ginagawa ko na siya every now and then. So, parang ngayon, naging powerful yung first two sessions na yon sa inner healing ko because kapag kasi like, nandun ka sa real definition of unfailing love and then napapractice mo siya through listening to him, through listening prayer. Di ba parang it's perfect combination eh. So, you're coming from someone, you're connecting to someone who can give that unfailing love to you. And it's, di ba pag in love ka, ang sarap makinig kapag alam mo mahal na mahal ka ng tao. So, kaya na-enjoy ko
0: Mama.
1: yung listening prayer eh.
0: Oo.
1: Because of that. So, yun, kaya that's, kaya mabilis yung, hindi ko mas masabing mabilis, pero it's naging madali lang for me to commit to connect to the source of the of this healing na meron ako. And sa community din, na sobrang doon nakatapay, naka-challenge din that time kasi I think ako yung pinakamatanda sa group namin. 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
0: Okay.
1: naging inspiration siya sa akin kasi if I'll do better, if I'll be more intentional in my healing, then definitely the younger ones, itong mga to, I'll be able to help them as well. And nakita ko, I have my brother, may mas bata pa ako. So, mas na-inspire ako to be more intentional because ayoko dumating din sa point na there, ako, I'm 33 na. So, dumating sa point na gantong edad but they're still figuring out ano yung pain and traumas that they need to be healed from. And parang nag-inspiration din siya sa akin kaya sobrang kaya nakatulong siya sa akin for me to be more intentional about my healing. Sorry, mahaba yung sagot ko.
0: De, okay lang. Okay nga
1: Kahit
0: yun.
1: na.
0: Kasi mas naiintindihan namin ni Ange where you're coming from. So, unless may tanong ka, Ange, ako may tanong ng, so what were your issues aside from your longing to be recognized, to be acknowledged by people, especially your family, and lalo na yung love kasi it spoke very deeply sa puso mo at isip mo. So what were the other issues that through the program, the 8 to 9 weeks that the Lord started to heal you, aside from that longing for love. Can you
1: Yeah.
0: share with us?
1: Sure. One of the issues, di ba, Adam? One of the issues. One of the issues I want to highlight today is my orphan spirit that time. So I think na share ko earlier na bata pa lang ako connected na ako sa TBBS, able to serve sa church. So may ganong opportunity na sa akin bata pa lang and grow, I mean growing up. But the thing is, na-realize ko talaga na nagpa-function ako as an orphan pa din. And during Living Waters, although madami ako narinig na before about counseling, Christian counseling, kung bakit nag

0: kakaroon ng orphan spirit ng isang tao. But in Living Waters, mas nagmalalim siya because it's more intentional nga for me. So, na-realize ko na that's why I have that spirit because of my background in the family. So, I'm more close.
1: J-Lord, bago mo i-ano, what do
0: Sure,
1: you
0: sure.
1: mean by orphan spirit for the sake of
0: Sure.
1: those na bago nating listeners?
0: Okay. So, orphan spirit is parang your functioning sa Lord na parang I need to parang do something just to get his love and his attention. Para siyang ano, para siyang kailangan mo ipatunayan ka sa Lord just to get his love and his attention. And meaning in general, madami pang connection 'yan eh, connected
1: Right.
0: doon sa ganong posture ng character mo. So, para siyang ano, para siyang you're trying your best to be included, to be in that family. Parang
1: Okay.
0: ganoon.
1: So how did the Lord work it out for you? Kasi nga, totoo yung sabi mo, ano, Ange, yung orphan spirit. When you say orphan, alam mong hindi ka legally ha, na belong sa family na to or even with God. So you feel like you're an orphan. So how did the Lord heal that for you? Or are you still in the healing stage of your orphan spirit?
0: Okay, paano ko na-heal ni God? Una, pinakita niya muna sa akin yung source of that pain and that saan nanggagaling yung orphan spirit sa akin. Kaya kanina na-share ko about my family background. Oh, that's one of the parang root cause of that spirit. Because parang lumalaki nga ako na parang figuring out things, saan ba ako belong? 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And sino ba yung parents ko? Discipline, sa pag-discipline, sino papakinggan ko? May lola or may parents? So, mga ganun. So, doon ko nakita na my relationship with my family is isa sa mga naging cause noong orphan spirit. But I'm glad na kasi I have a lot of stories na yung orphan spirit nila nakuha nila from something more painful, para like mga trauma, tragedies and stuff like that. But good thing about my story is really nakuha ko siya doon sa family where alam ni Lord that I can easily forgive, that I can easily understand because siguro definitely alam ni Lord yung character and my heart talaga eh. So doon siya nag doon ko simulan ako ni Lord to really identify muna saan ang gagaling yung orphan spirit. And paano ako na-heal, paano ako nag-grow? Number one, accepting that I'm hurt, that I have that pain, that I have that wounds in my heart. Second, of course, listening to the teachings through Living Waters, paano siya, ano yung pwede mong ma-receive from the Lord if you are allowing him na ma-heal ka. So that's one thing na ma-excite ka talaga. And then the community, the small groups during our processing time, doon ako tinulungan ni God to understand na parang there's more and you are no longer an orphan. Actually, you hindi ka naman talaga naging orphan sa akin. But of course, sa mga experience mo in life, nag-manifest talaga siya sa'yo. But yun nga, yung journey ko is really something na mahirap kasi parang for so many years I've been managing team in the corporate business pero itong lahat ng opportunity na to even sa personal dreams ko personal life ko nagmamanifest yung orphan spirit na parang I need to prove something so I can get more so I can get more people around me or in my life and at the same time para mas maging kapakipakinabang yung buhay ko. Parang ganun. So, I need to do more. I need to perform. I need to be good in general. So, one of the things then that I actually realized during Living Waters is that ang sarap pala maging anak talaga ni Lord. Like, parang ang sarap may experience na you are really connected to your father as his son. So yung acceptance na okay, I'm your God, I'm your son. So and you're my father. So lahat pwede kong sabihin, lahat may access ako, lahat ko pwede kong sabihin, pwede akong magtampo, pwede akong maging masaya sa iyo, pwede akong humingi, pwede akong mag-wait, 'di ba? pwede akong mag-consult. So, ang saya nung experience na yon. And ngayon, while I'm talking to you, Ate Carmen and Ange, I can really sense and feel talaga that I am his son and he is my father. And I'm excited to really, parang walk my, yung the rest of my life, yung journey ko pa, sa kung saan talaga yung ministry na dinadala ko ni God. But, and recently, just recently lang, I joined prayer ministry in our church. So, I one of the volunteers. And 2 weeks, actually this week lang yun, Ate Carmen Ange, last Monday, God revealed to me that He's gonna use me to pray for people, specifically to people who are broken, hurt, by their family, or there's something na that na merong wounds sa kanila. So that's one thing na na-reveal sa akin ni God. And for sure, if hindi ako na-heal, maybe hindi ko nadinig yung revelation na yan. Maybe hindi ko siya nakuha because yun nga, I'm so disconnected pala with God. Na parang I'm just praying na pa, but still, nasa labas ako ng bahay. 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But ngayon, I'm so close with the Lord ngayon. My heart is really overwhelmed by my relationship with Him and by His love. So, and, so yun. So, those are the things I want to share. Kung paano ako nag-heal, paano nag-start, kung paano ko nalaman yung wounds, and paano ako nag-heal, and paano ako nag-heal pa ngayon.
1: So in the past, you would say na you are doing something else to heal the wounds. Diba? Yung iba may addiction, yung iba merong, ano tawag doon? 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
0: Mask.
1: Oo, yung mga mask. What would you say were your mask before you realize na hindi mo pala kailangan gawin yon? What were your mask before?
0: Actually, sa akin, Ate Carmen, Ange, siguro hindi siya as in ka, sobrang wild nung ginagawa nung mga ibang nag-share about kung paano nila kino-cover up yung things. But it's more of to be a good person. Like, I wanna be good so that I can get them. And then I want to perform so that I can have that attention. Na parang, oh, you're good with this. So, di ba, parang it's easy for me to get their attention and their parang interest to get to know me eh. 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
0: 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That was during my college days. So yeah, dumaan ako sa mga ganun na parang, kasi nga parang binabalance ko, saan ba? 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So, tinanin ko,
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0: yeah, so then nung,
1: Cool
0: kasi
1: ganyan to be
0: cool
1: clean.
0: or parang sige, retire dyan, baka mas magkaroon ako ng home or family. Mas may tumanggap sa akin. Pero there's really emptiness pa din talaga. Parang hindi ko siya na-enjoy. It's sick of being cool lang talaga. And then,
1: Nakapagod.
0: nakapagod, Ate Carmen.
1: Being
0: Sobrang
1: church,
0: kapagod.
1: no?
0: Yes. So yun,
1: Pa
0: performance is, yeah.
1: performance, tama. Usually, that's one way of covering up yung mga wounds natin, 'di ba? Sa ating heart. Ikaw, Ange, what do you think about yung mga ano natin, cover up?
2: Sa akin, di ba yung we fear that we will be exposed kasi eh. And iba-iba yung, parang ang pangit kasi ng wound, di ba?
1: Sugat.
2: So, di ba in reality, it's so ugly, we want to cover it up. But God cannot minister genuine healing if we keep on covering our wounds. So Jesus has to needs to take off all the bandages, the false bandages, so he can minister genuine healing. And our tendency, I think, or for the sa atin lahat, yung we want to do a lot for Jesus, thinking na one way of doing so much for him is covering our wounds or neglecting our wounds. And yun, kaya nagkakaroon ng, okay, I need to hide, ganyan. And yun, isa nga yung performance or yung thinking na, no, I'm okay.
1: Oo,
2: Ganon, di
1: tama.
2: ba? And I think for me din yung ano, yung I can function naman, or I'm okay. Ganon.
1: Oh, kaya
2: Or
1: nga muntik nang
2: ako,
1: hindi mag-join
2: oo.
1: si J-Lord, di ba? I'm okay.
2: Yes. Oo, I'm okay naman. Yon.
1: So, no worries. Oh yeah, and most of the time, yung ang habang nagkukwento si J-Lord, ang nakita ko, nakakapagod yung ginagawa niya. 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And that's tiring. That's really tiring. 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And that's not tiring, that's being you. You are vulnerable, and in a way, that's healing. Yon, sige, magbe-break tayo muli, and then when we come back, we would like to hear your Jesus moment during the program. Ito, ang sarap tanungin ito eh, yung mga paano nangusap directly si Lord in what program or teaching did the Lord totally spoke to you? Sige ho, we'll come back. We'll just take a quick break. And meron din kaming imbitasyon sa inyo mamaya. Stay with us!
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1: Ito po ang ating programang sa panahon ng paghilom sa last stretch ng ating program. And we hope na meron din po kayong napupulot o nakikitang baka kailangan nyo din. So just to let you know, this coming June 30, ang tinatawag nating 20 weeks or flagship ng Living Waters Philippines. So June 30 po ang start. So we would like to encourage you to join us. And this will be for 20 weeks ng every Tuesday, 6:30 ng gabi hanggang 9:30. It's just 3 hours. Sa 3 hours na yon, nandun ang worship, ang teaching, ang large group, and ang small group na kanina ko nikwento sa atin ni J. Lord. So we would like to invite you to join us sa June 30 na yon. Pero wala po ditong walk-in. You have to register and you need to be interviewed. Ano po ba yung purpose ng interview? The purpose of the interview is to see why you are planning to join, and then be able to help you then kung ano po ba yung kailangan nyo ding ihanda sa inyong sarili when you join the program, or baka meron pang mas ibang kailangan yung gawin. The interview will help you also understand where you are and why you want to join the program. So please check out our website, ang Living Waters Philippines. And ang logo po nga noon, yung cross, a green cross, and merong water underneath the cross. Para hindi ho kayo maligaw, kasi alam ko sa website, Ange, maraming ano rin eh, yung Living Waters, ganyan, ganyan. So, naguguluhan yung iba, akala water refilling station din tayo. So, check it out. And then, alamin nyo po paano mag, ano, register. And you need to be scheduled for an interview. Yon. So, again, the program na 20 weeks is every Tuesday, 6:30 to 9:30. And meron din po yung fee. And yung fee is manageable at usually napakamura noon for 20 weeks. Kahit i-divide nyo pa yon dun sa amount, makikita nyo kung magkano lang yon. And the fee, meron pong ano yon, kasamang manual. The main manual ng ating program. So that's what we call the 20 weeks flagship ng Living Waters Philippines. Okay, magandang gabi pong muli. Ako si Carmen Go Vargas. Kasama ko si
2: Ange.
1: And ang ating guest, si J. Lord. Ayan, good evening muli sa iyo, J. Lord. And balikan natin yung ano, Jesus moment. 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Excited ako because off air you were telling us something. Sige nga.
2: Yung, kasi sa akin, the main wound was father wound talaga. And I remember how God, sobra yung healing during leadership training. During prayer time, ganyan. Somebody prayed for me. And talagang sinabi niya what I was longing for my father. Like, I'm so proud of you, mga ganyan, yung gano'n na, hindi nasabi, or nasabi naman yata ng dad ko, pero, yung, God is so proud of me, ganyan, I'm loved, I'm beloved, gano'n. So, pagdating ng 20 weeks, during, there was one session na, for those who are in need of hug, ganyan, pwede lumapit dun sa, ano, sa pastors, or merong female, kung ayaw sa lalaki, ganon. 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But then, there was one person who approached me and hugged me and she prayed for me. And that's when it dawned on me that, you know, when God knows where we are, we cannot hide from Him. And even if we try our best to hide from Him, He can still chase us with His love.
1: Grabe
2: and
1: yun.
2: God's love is everlasting and unending.
1: True. Wow. 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So, pero it's good to recall those beautiful moments with our Heavenly Father. Sige. So, si J-Lord ngayon. J-Lord, kung marami kang Jesus moment, it's all right. Just give us two if sobrang dami ng Jesus moment mo sa 8 weeks na yon. Sige nga, what were your Jesus moments?
0: Okay, so one I want to share. I think this was during the true self topic and during our small group session na din siya. So we're asked to pray and listen to God. Kung ano yung message or revelation sa amin ni Lord. And during that moment, ako yung pinakauna. Lagi kong pinapresent nung team namin. Ikaw na muna. So, ako yung first na nag-pray, nag-listening prayer. And ang ganda lang kasi binalik ako ni God dun sa revelation niya sa akin 2 years ago. That's like 2 or 3 years ago, that's 2023 yata siya. So, I'm that time, nagkaroon ako ng moment then with God. Really praying and asking God, parang hindi ko siya na-feel lately. Parang ganun yung feeling ko that time. And nung prayer, nung small group time na yun, binalik ako ni God doon sa revelation na yun. Parang nirimind niya ako na there was a time before na ito yung revelation ko sa iyo. And that revelation, I saw a vision, a video actually. It's moving eh. So it's a video. So
1: wow.
0: like where I am walking with kandila na may ilaw, and there's a big guy na hawak yung kamay ko. We're walking, and then I also nakita ko din sa vision ko na there's ang location is familiar sa akin because it's in Tagaytay, in South. We're walking there and malakas yung hangin. And yung kandila, of course, pag malakas yung hangin, may sometimes hindi kita kaya na mamatay yung kandila. Ganun yung video sa vision ko that time. But every time na mamatay yung light ko, that guy na nakahawak sa akin, siya yung nag-sindi ulit. And that's very powerful and that's very humbling sa akin that time because it's a reminder sa akin talaga during that night na parang God is always with me ever since day one. And hindi lang doon natapos yung Jesus moment ko because before matapos yung pag-remind niya sa akin ng vision na yun, he redefined, he used my name actually for me. Lagi kong mare-remind that God is always with me. And my name is Jaylord. So that's really a Jesus moment for me because that night, doon ko na lagi doon na ako lagi nagpa-function from that truth na God is always with me. And ever since, kaya nung first day ko pangalan, diba, Jaylord na yung pangalan ko since day one ko sa mundo, God is with me. So that's really a Jesus moment for me na until now, kapag na naiisip ko siya, that's really powerful and nakaka-humble siya na nakadulog siya ng puso na parang, oh my God, you're always there for me. During my pain, during those moments na I'm lost, di ko alam sa parents ko, during moments na napifeel ko na I need to do better, I need to perform so people will accept me, nandun ka pa din. Even the pain, even lahat ng yan, masaya, success, nandun ka. And even sa inner healing ko, God was there. So that's really one of my Jesus moments that time. Na until now, like kaya pag nagpapakilala ko ngayon, nakakatawa. Kasi usually, what's your name? My name is Jay. Pero ngayon, hi, I'm Jaylord. Kumaga full na. So I'm reintroducing myself. God is with me. God is with me. So kasi it's also a way for me also to be reminded. Because there's a lot of things happening sa life, not just sa mundo eh. Yung sa buhay mo na lang eh, ang dami na nangyayari eh. So it's a good reminder for me na whatever happens, I'll be there for you. God will be there for me. So kaya pag may mga bagong kilala, even sa client ko, talagang full name na yung minigay ko. My name is Jaylord. So yeah, that's one of the Jesus moments ko talaga. And last, isa pang Jesus moment ko talaga is siguro yung time na graduation na kasi to eh. So parang we are asked to deliver our testimony, parang make some up each group to share yung testimony. And while preparing that testimony, I think a week before yung graduation, nagpe-prepare na ako. Ano ba yung gusto mong i-share ko? Kasi dami nga nangyari yung healing sa akin nung 9 weeks na yon. So, ano ba gusto mong i-highlight ko, Lord? You're the boss. So, and yung hinahila talaga sa akin ni God is that orphan spirit na that He wants me to share. Because ngayon, naging Jesus moment siya sa akin because nagkakaroon siya ng sense sa akin. Because last Monday nga, I mentioned that God is telling me, actually, as God told me that He's gonna use me to pray for people who are really experiencing brokenness sa life nila. And kaya sabi ko, oh, that's why. Because kaya mo ako hinil sa aking orphan spirit because He want to really use me to pray for people for their healing, for their brokenness. Because I cannot do that if I'm disconnected to you. And kaya siya nag-make sense talaga. Sabi ko, grabe talaga. Like, everything is orchestrated by God. And especially if you are allowing Him to lead your way, to lead your life, definitely lahat magkakaroon ng sense. Eventually, mas makikita mo siya. And Jesus moment sa akin yung pagsulat ko ng testimony. 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So parang, really, that's this moment sa akin talaga. I mean, ang tayo ko pwedeng kwentong just moment kasi parang lahat naman yun is really moment with Jesus. Pero I think the highlight for me is really, number one is yung ni-remind niya sa akin yung vision that He's holding my hand and He's the one who actually providing the light in my candle. Mm-hmm. Everywhere I go, kung feeling kong tired ako, wala na umuunti yung faith ko, I have to go back to God and really ask for refill, ask for mm-hmm. ask Him to relit my candle. And then second is really writing your stories with God. It's really a Jesus mm-hmm. moment for me.
1: Wow, ganda naman nun. 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Oh, parang while you were making kwento, na-imagine ko yung you guys, you and the Lord were walking and then biglang dumilim kasi na wala na hanginan yung light and then He lighted it again. 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Tsaka yung writing stories, doon ako curious, paanong, in what way? You mean you have a journal? 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Uy, maganda yon na mag-collect nga tayo ng mga My Jesus Moments.
2: For the 25th anniversary of Living Waters.
1: Oh, nga. Let's ask Benji to have that sa yeah. that kind of book, yung My Jesus Moments. Uy, gusto ko yon. Biglang lumabas.
0: Mm-hmm. Also, just to share, Ate Carmen and Ange, I have this sa journal. Hindi ko siya matawag na journal kasi online. Online journal ba tawag? I don't know. Kasi sa notes ko siya sa phone. Pero nako long part, isang folder na miracles. Parang miracles with God. So lahat ng na-experience ko na, hindi ko man-expect, lahat ng na-experience ko, whether, for example, I pray for people and then I receive a feedback na, you know, mm-hmm. Jailer, you pray for me, pero ito nangyari, ito yung miracle. So sinusulat ko siya. And
1: wow.
0: It helps me a lot to, number one, to really accept that God is really working. And second, it really humbles me that those things, like, di ko kaya siya as person, but God can do it. So
1: oh.
0: I have parang oh. miracle.
2: Wow.
1: Make sure na hindi mawala yan na kasi sa cellphone minsan nawawala.
0: Yes, yes. iCloud oh. naman siya.
1: Sa bagay sa cloud na naka-reserve.
2: Kasi hindi na nawawala ang digital ngayon. Nare-recover.
1: Alam mo ba? Alam mo naman.
2: Sa notebook.
1: Alam mo naman yung panahon ko. Ko alam yan. So, J-Lord, I challenge you. Why not write a book on that? And you know, find I think it would be a beautiful story. Para siyang, ano ba yung book noon, Ange and J-Lord, yung meron chicken, ano ba yan? Na, meron mga stories na ganyan.
2: Chicken Tapos, Soup for the Soul.
1: Yon, that's it. Chicken Soup for the Soul. Ayun. And I love reading
2: that. Yeah, it's a compilation of, stories talaga.
1: Oo, from different people. Mm-hmm. O di parang yan din yung ano natin, My Jesus Moments.
2: Uh-huh.
1: Pero J-Lord, we challenge you to write that. Write that down. I mean, the miracles that God has done for you. And bibilhin namin yan.
0: Iligalo mo na lang.
1: That would be even nicer. Diba? Sige. Kanina, nakaganyan ka na. Ange, may tanong ka ba pahabol? Before, sige.
2: Na-mention mo kanina yung you realize that God wants you to be a channel of healing for others as well. And for your ministry, how is it happening like now?
1: Mm-mm.
0: Wow. All right. So, actually, yes, last night, someone, Pastor Melba, she's actually our prayer pastor in our church. And she tapped me to volunteer last night sa Favored and Free. Sorry. So it's a partnership of Living Waters in our church. So and as an intercessor, so I'm with Passes. Gosh, I forgot the name of the other person, but we're praying together in a room, and I'm so happy because during that debrief, yung mga pinagpe-pray namin during the session, yun yung mga sinare nila sa debrief, like wounds of father, parents, and stuff like that. And nagagawa ko siya in my ministry to help like people in their healing journey. Number one, just to, of course, number one is really my personal connection with God. I always make sure that I am connected with God. My prayer time, my devotion. Actually, in this place is my altar. I call it altar. So this is my devotion space here, prayer, worship. Dito ako nag-worship. And that's my one of my preparations. And second is really aligning to the right, connecting to the right leaders or pastors that can help your journey and the ministry that God wants you to be in. So I tap some leaders in our church, pastors, na tingin ko nandun din yung heart nila. And that's one thing na nakakatulong sa akin. And now I'm excited. Hindi ko pa alam saan ako dalhin ni God, but I'm sure na God is really calling me to help people in their healing journey. And also, he is calling me to really pray for people. Fun fact, number isa sa mga kinakatakot akong ipag-pray is healing, physical healing. That's one.
1: Why?
0: Really, I don't know.
2: Kasi baka sobrang evident agad eh.
1: Ah?
0: Diba? And I'm dealing that with God. God, but ganun? But ako takot mag-pray ng physical healing. Pero nung tinanong ko siya, nung kinonsult ko siya sa isa naming pastors, she actually told me na that's normal because most of the prayer warriors, natatakot sila sa physical healing kasi nga, yun, sabi ni Ange, kailangan right away yung result. Pero
2: immediately.
0: Hindi dapat tayo doon ang gagaling as a prayer warrior. No. It's God's business anyway. So your responsibility just to pray and release healing. Healing, physical healing is God's business anyway. So, so yun, nagkaroon ako ng peace. Imagine if hindi ko siya na-consult to someone, yung fear ko is nandito pa din. So, kaya processing things like being part of Living Waters like this can help you a lot in your healing.
1: Ayun. Tama ka dyan. Sige, Ange.
2: And connection to that naman, how did your family relationships change now after going through Living Waters?
0: Wow. 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
2: Oh.
0: Like, hilig kami sa mga healthy things, foods. 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So, and sa amin. So, ngayon we're okay. We have a good and healthy communication through our group chat, family chat, personal messages. And from time to time, I send prayer list. 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They both like that. 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So, pero ngayon, excited ako always muwi. To see them, to spend spend more time with them. And even my plans, my dream plans, like mga travel plans, always, they always included sa plans ko. And ako, chinanged ni God. And ganun, chinanged ni God yung relationship namin. But still, of course, we're still healing. There's, of course, from time, I mean, ano tayo, meron pa ding mga pitik-pitik dyan. Pero,
1: oh, ano yung pitik-pitik dyan? What do you mean? Nagagalit ka pa rin? Nagpa-perform ka pa rin?
0: No. Not about me. But of course, sometimes, may mga misalignment about beliefs, eh, di ba? Parang, syempre, iba din na yung personal life principle ko. But, I understand how to show them grace and how to understand because saan nanggagaling. Not about nainis na ako, hindi. Parang it's more of how I'm gonna show grace, how I'm gonna show God's love na hindi ko naman sila ibablock. Parang, you know what I mean? Like parang I still want to say them na, to them na hindi ako okay with that decision but I respect him. Something like that. Parang.
1: So parang in a way you have more understanding, more of grace to show your family kasi you were also given grace. Yon. So how do you, kasi, nako, lalo na pag we're walking with the Lord, the enemy is always on the lookout how to get us down again and put us into situations na kahit tayo parang, paano ako napunta dito, you know? So how do you keep yung walk mo with the Lord, that it is very much protected also by the Lord, of course. The protection is from the Lord. Pero yung your decision to protect it also. What do you do every day? Ano yung daily routine mo in your walk with the Lord?
0: Okay. So, ang daily routine ko, so usually, I'm actually a morning person. I love coffee at the Carmen. So maybe next time, let's have
1: sige,
0: coffee chat.
1: Tayo.
0: Okay, pag nasa living water. So, I'm a morning person, so usually I have scheduled running, of course. Kasi na-realize, hindi ako nagpa-function. My spirit, parang tulog pa siya. My mind, tulog pa siya. 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So, I need to do something muna, like run, walk, coffee. Then, magkakaroon ng moment with God. Mas naiintindihan ko siya, mas narinig ko siya. But it, believe me, it's totally okay sa listeners natin. It's totally okay kay Lord yan. Naiintindihan niya as long as imimit mo pa rin siya kahit na iba yung unang gawin mo. But yeah, God is so understanding naman. So yun, parang dun ako nag-start. And I make sure that I have a space in my place where I can really worship God, where I can really meet Him. And yun, I love journaling. Not really super journal-journal talaga. Hindi ako yung I don't know, kasi yung mga girls, di ba, mga arte yung mag-journal, hindi naman siya ganun. Parang, ito yung sabi ni ganun, ito yung sabi ni ganun. So, ganun na. And then, I also, one of the, parang dun ako nag-start. So, I worship, I listen, I have 30 minutes listening prayer. Ganun, siya tumatagal na. Before 5 minutes, parang nakakaita na. Pero ngayon, 30 minutes na ako nag-listening prayer. Like, listening talaga. There's a lot of, lately, revelation sa akin ni God. And, so ganun ko siya. And then, sa devotion ka naman, wala akong sinusundan na plan. Diba? There's parang uso na ngayon sa Bible app that you have plans. Para for example, if you're suffering. But it's totally fine. If you're comfortable with that, that's totally fine. But in my case, I wanna finish, I'm finishing a book of Ephesians ngayon. So last week, natapos ko yung Hebrews. Ngayon, Ephesians. I'm in Ephesians 2. So book by book yung ginagawa ko. But in a day, of course, kapag may gusto akong basahin na ibang book, I'm still open for that naman. Pero every morning, nakafocus yung devotion ko sa isang book na gusto kong matapos or gusto kong malaman pa or mas magkaroon ako ng understanding. And so yun, yun yung daily routine ko. And then, I always, aside from that, sa personal ko ginagawa, I'll make sure that I am really surrounded with God's people na who are really also intentional in, of course, number one, listening to me, praying for me, and really journeying with me. So in nowadays it's hard to find really good people. Nowadays it's really hard to find people talaga that can help your journey. But believe me, if you ask the Lord to lead you and provide you that people na kailangan mo sa life mo, is gonna provide. And hindi natin alam kung paano, kay land, but he's definitely gonna provide it, yung people na kailangan mo in your core. So doon ako nang gagaling lagi. Doon ako protected talaga. I mean, ganun ako pinoprotektahan ni God. Doon ako nag-grow, my personal devotion, make sure na before ako lumabas, before ako mag-work, nag-meet na kami ni God. And from time to time, pag may break time, I always listen to the worship song and nagkakaroon ako ng moment na I just praise God. Ate Carmen, Ange, na-enjoy ko lately yung my moment with the Holy Spirit wherever I go. Parang lately, I'm so sensitive with His Spirit, with Holy Spirit, na parang everywhere I go, I can sense, I can feel the Holy Spirit. And it's maybe sa mga nanonood, it's parang very Christians naman to or very special naman to si J. Lord. But wala lang, na-enjoy ko eh. So I
1: really
0: enjoy my time with the Holy Spirit. And I don't know, pero pag may mga free time ako, I just worship, I just thank God, I just invite Holy Spirit to be with me. So ganun ko ako naging intentional to grow my relationship and my faith with the Lord.
1: Wow, grabe. Kala, ano, Ange, dapat din binabantayan natin yung time natin with the Lord. Kasi sa totoo lang, it's so enticing to open your cell phone. And ako, that's one of my Waterloo, as you would say. And I really also need to be disciplining myself on that. Alam natin na the Lord will not allow na tayo ay malayo sa Kanya. But then we also should have that intention. Yeah, kumbaga, nandun yung heart din natin to do what we need to do so that we can take care of our walk with Him. Ayan. Any last question, Ange, before then hingian natin si J-Lord ng message niya for the listeners? Meron ka pa bang pahabol?
2: Wala akong pahabol na question, pero I just want to say na one word that's being highlighted to me with his story is freedom. That he was able, parang ano eh, na-unleash siya and became free to be God's child and to love God as a father. And I saw that that's how it is with his family also. That now he's enjoying freedom to be, you know, a family member, to be a child and to be a sibling. And yun talaga yung nagagawa ng healing eh, you know. And it's just so... I'm so grateful to hear his story and how God redeemed him from, you know, from parang a corner, yung ganon, or from doubts. And yung hope and prayer ko is, yun din yung makuha ng family niya. Eventually, diba, na yung healing din and to know God as a father talaga. Yun.
1: Amen.
2: Nakakatuwa na talagang, di ba, yung living waters is always flowing.
1: Yeah.
2: And it will, the healing water will also flow through us as we get to be healed. And like what you said, Tita Carmen, the enemy will really try to, di ba, to keep us away from the Lord. And since we are free na to be His child, to be God's child, and to love God as our father, the enemy will always try to capture us then, diba? To leash us again.
1: Oo.
2: And yun yung kailangan din nating ipagdasal, na yung being, yung joy of salvation and yung freedom natin that God already gave us. And Jesus
1: parang,
2: won for us. Yeah.
1: Ang naisip ko din dyan yung parang ang mga bansa, diba? Like us, our country, we also need to fight for our freedom. Hindi rin natin pabayaan na mawala ito. Ayan.
2: Yeah.
1: Wala ho akong kinakalaban sa gobyerno ngayon, kahit naiinis ako sa gobyerno ngayon. Ayan. It's a different story. Okay, J-Lord, baka meron kang last words of encouragement, challenge to our listeners before we go to prayer.
0: Okay. So to our listeners
1: and viewers,
0: and viewers, this is not really an accident why you're here, why you're listening and watching this video. You know what? If you are like, if you're aware that you have wounds, or even though you're not aware of it, that's totally fine. That's totally fine. If you're hurting, if you experience mo na there's pain, trauma, that's totally fine. Most of people experience those stuff. But But here's the thing, God's promise is always available for you. His faithfulness is always available for you. And if you're planning to join or be part of Living Waters program, my encouragement to you is really be intentional about it. And don't attend because someone really pay for the fee or someone really parang hinila ka na lang, or I don't know. But if you're gonna attend this, I want to encourage you to be more intentional. Do like yung effort mo maybe mas doble or mas triple, and you will see how God will move, how God will move in your healing journey. And I want to also add that this program is not about your current religion or current church relationship or kung ka man involved, but this is really about you and God. This is really about your inner wounds. This is about your healing journey. And I want to encourage you because there's freedom talaga. Like, you will enjoy your life if you experience healing from God. And this program is really, especially nowadays, this is so important for us to be part of and really have our intention and our time talaga na mag-undergo ng inner healing. Especially ngayong mga nangyayari, dami nangyayari sa earth, sa mundong to, in our relationship with our maybe parents, family, and workmates, whether you're like studying. So my encouragement is really pray about it and really have an open heart to God and be more intentional. There's a lot of things that you will learn from this, and not just about the healing per se, but there's a lot of things. So your relationship with God, your identity and stuff like that. And you will be also, for sure, meeting good people here. If you're looking for a good and safe community, then this Living Waters program is really perfect for you.
1: Amen. And with that, we'd like to request you, J. Lord, to pray for us, pray for our listeners.
0: All right, let's pray. Father God, we thank you for today. Thank you for our listeners, for those who are really watching this video, and for Ate Carmen and Ange for this organization. God, Lord, we thank you for this opportunity to really share your love to your people. God, Lord, we thank you because we know na ikaw yung unang nagmahal sa amin, and you're so faithful to us, Father God. Lord, I pray for the listeners and people who are watching this video, Father God. I pray that they will get your message to them, Father God, that they will be able to receive your revelation, Father God, sa life nila, Father God. And I pray, oh God, that they will have open heart and mind so that they can easily hear your message for them. Lord, I pray, Father, that the people is gonna hear and watch this video, Father God. I pray, Father God, for blessing for their sa life nila, sa family nila, whatever season sila ngayon, Father God. I speak blessing, and I'm releasing peace. And I pray, Father God, that you protect their hearts with your peace, Father God, and fill their hearts with so much joy and love, oh God. Lord, I pray, Father God, that the organization Living Waters, Father God, I pray that you just continue, Father God, to use them, bless them, provide for them, Father God, and anoint each leaders and volunteers, Father God. We ask for your anointing and for your presence to always be with them, Father. Lord, we thank you, Father God, for stories pa na mamadidig namin through this program, Father. Lord, we thank you for everything that you're doing in our lives and for everything that you're about to do pa in our lives, Father God. Lord, we thank you because you are faithful. You are kind to us. You love us so much, and we thank you for that, God, and we honor you. I speak blessings and favor to all the viewers and listeners of this program. In Jesus' name we pray. Amen.
1: Amen. Amen. Grabe. Thank you so much, J. Lord, for guesting in this program, gracing our program, and we pray for more healing sa buhay mo. God bless you. Thank you then, Ange, for co-hosting with me sa gabing ito. Finally, nagkasama tayong muli. And I look forward to seeing you sa isang event ng ating anniversary, okay? Thank
2: Yes
1: you,
2: po.
1: ha. And Shaira ng DZAS, salamat sa iyo for taking good care of our program at assisting us tonight. Ayan. Ako po si Carmen Go Vargas, ang ala ng ating mga kasamang Benji Cruz at JVD Choco. Magandang gabi po and God bless you!
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0: Mobilizing many more towards a deeper involvement in God's heart for the nations.

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0: para po sa ating update. 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Ang tanong, how do you take the gospel to the Argaba people on the move? Paano eh, lipat sila ng lipat. Ang ating pong balita ay galing po sa Missions Network News at sinulat po ni Darina Rebro. Yan. Marami pong ethnic people group sa Ethiopia. At marami po sa kanila ay hindi pa rin nakakaalam ng pag-asa na makukuha lamang kay Kristo. 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Pero yung pag-abot sa kanila comes with a unique challenge. Okay, Ma'am C, ano yung challenge na yan? They are constantly on the move. Kasi yung Argaba people group po, an unreached Muslim group of more than 250,000 people po, are a traveling people. Hinuhugis ng farming at trade yung kanilang pang-araw-araw na buhay. However, external pressures continue to disrupt their stability. Sabi po ni Greg Kelly with Unknown Nations na sinabi po niya na itong mga Argaba people na ito are in the middle of a massive tribal conflict between these majority people groups. Marami po sa mga groups na ito are pastoralists na nakadepende po sa madadamong lugar. So, yung pagkuha ng madadamong lugar or territory is a major source of tension. 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Pero itong malalaking grupong ito are coming in. 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Those are the dynamics that make gospel witness very challenging. So, natithreaten po yung kanilang lupain, including their resources, kaya napipilitan tuloy na magpalipat-lipat ang people group na ito. So, this is where ministry partners with local believers na nakakaalam ng kanilang bansa, dito na po sila pumapasok. 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So, groups are beginning to be formed. Bunga nito, Argaba people are beginning to know Jesus as they hear the gospel. Dahil nga po ito sa mga paa at kamay ng matatapang na Ethiopian nationals na mga mananampalataya who are going into these areas. Hinahighlight po nito yung gawain ng local evangelists answering the call of the Great Commission. Tingnan niyo po ang ating Panginoong Jesus. So, while he was on earth, he cared for people from many different groups. Yung ability niya to focus on the few and reach the many is a model na pwede po nating gayahin. The Argaba are one of those few we are called to reach. So, nangangailangan po ito ng matinding determination from the body of Christ to find people like the Argaba. So, mga lalaki at babaeng dedicated at nagmamahal sa ating Panginoong Jesus, who lean into that apostolic calling to take the gospel where it has never been. Para po sa ating call to action, para sa mga nakikinig sa radyo, babasahin ko sa inyo, pero yung mga nanonood po sa atin sa Facebook Live and YouTube, you can take a screenshot of these prayer points at pwede nyo po itong i-share sa inyong mga churches. Unang-una, pray for the Argaba people of Ethiopia to learn about their Savior. Pangalawa, pray for the evangelists who pursue them wherever the road leads. So, ito po yung dalawang prayer points natin. Kung on the move ang Argaba people, palipat-lipat, yung mga local evangelists din po ay palipat-lipat. Sinusundan sila saan man sila pumunta.
1: Wanna be inspired from the wisdom of missions of past and missions in this present millennium? Listen to MMQ, your meaningful mission quote for today.

atin pong meaningful mission quote ngayon ay muli galing po kay Dr. Ralph Winter. Siya po ay American missiologist and Presbyterian missionary who helped pioneer TEE or Theological Education by Extension. He also raised the debate about the role of the church and mission structures at nakilala po siya as the advocate for pioneer outreach among unreached people groups. He was the founder of the U.S. Center for World Mission na ngayon po ay tinatawag ng Frontier Ventures, also William Carey International University and the International Society for Frontier Missiologists. Alam niyo po, noong 1974 presentation at the World Crown Congress for World Evangelization sa Lausanne, Switzerland, isang event na inorganize po ni American evangelist Billy Graham, was a watershed moment for global mission. Kasi it was during this presentation that Dr. Ralph Winter shifted global mission strategy from a focus on political boundaries to a focus on distinct people groups. He argued that instead of targeting countries, mission agencies needed to target the thousands of people groups worldwide. Mahigit pong kalahati sa kanila which have not been reached with the gospel message. At nabanggit nga minsan na isulat ni Dr. ni Billy Graham tungkol kay Dr. Ralph Winter po. Ano sabi niya? Ralph Winter has not only helped promote evangelism among many mission boards around the world, but by his research, training, and publishing, he accelerated world evangelization. At noong 2005, Winter was named by Time Magazine as one of the most 25 influential evangelicals in America. At ano ang sinabi ni Dr. Ralph Winter? And I will quote, "Rather than give me 1,000 who have gained a vision for the world, give me one who will keep that vision." Uulitin ko po. "Rather than give me 1,000 who have gained a vision for the world, give me one who will keep that vision." End of quote. Naalala ko sa mga nagdaang episode, nabanggit ni Dr. Ralph Winter na marami talaga ang, sa Amerika lamang po, marami ang nag-respond sa missionary call. And out of the 200,000 respondents, 1,000 lang nito actually ang tumutungo at nag-i-inquire sa mga mission agencies. At mula sa 1,000 na ito, 100 lamang talaga ang napupunta actually sa mission field. Kaya nasabi po niya yung ganito, maraming nakakatanggap ng vision, maraming gusto, pero in reality, konti lang talaga ang nag-e-end up sa mission field. 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

If you want to be a MobiMate like us, you can contact us at 0946-763-9858, 0929-359-4298, or 0915-931-7184. You may also email us at info@bway.febc.ph. 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

buddy. This is your Living Word TV and I'm Joseph Villamil. We're grateful to be back to share original songs and biblical messages from Pastor Mel Caparros. We decide to bless you and encourage you to live the life God has given you in all its fullness. Let's start off today's episode with a song called Forever and Ever by Marie Caparros, arranged by Giovanni Albasa, interpreted by Oji Ingrasia.

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1: And now here's Pastor Mel with his message on 1 John chapter 2, verses 25 to 27, entitled The Certainty of Eternal Life with Jesus.
2: Now, to be able to fully appreciate the first letter of John, it is absolutely necessary for us to get into the historical, cultural, and religious background of the first century. Now, we have to realize that John wasn't writing to us in the 21st century, but to people in the first century. And by that, I think that we also have to tackle the fact that oftentimes we make the mistake in our own small groups or Bible studies by opening the scriptures and asking everyone, what does this passage mean to you? We have to understand that the Bible was not written in that way. It was not written for us in the 21st century. It was written for people in the first century. And there were reasons why they were written for those people in the first century. And oftentimes, the reason why there were epistles was because there were problems in the church. And many of the apostles tackled those problems head on. And that is why it is absolutely wrong for us to open our Bibles and say, what does it mean to me? We first have to ask, what did it mean to the people in the first century? Now, to be sure, when we have arrived at the proper intention and meaning of the passage, we can now make applications, but not before that. And so that's the reason, my dear friends, we are getting into this historical, cultural, religious background. Now, again, this is the reason we have to do this background study. It will make us understand why John wrote what he wrote. To be able to do this, by the way, I did some research from the following materials, which I'd like to give credit to. I looked at the Life Application Bible, the Lesson Maker, the Bible Knowledge Commentary, the Expositor's Bible Commentary, the Liberty Bible Commentary, the Bible Study Commentary, and also Explore the Book by J. Sidlow Baxter. So when you hear me bringing out all these details regarding historical, cultural, religious backgrounds, it's coming from all these books. So let's unpack our study today and let's talk about the general threat of religious syncretism. And once again, as I mentioned to you, we will have to do a little background study to be able to appreciate what John was writing. Now, heresy was a major threat to the Christian churches at that time. The Roman province of Asia, part of what is not now called Asia Minor or Turkey, was a cultural melting pot. Greek conquerors had brought their language, philosophy, art, and religion from the West, while immigrants from Egypt, Persia, and Syria were carrying their customs from the East and mixing them with whatever ancient ways still lingered in Asia. Now, few people judged it necessary to hold one school of thought rigorously. There were many roads to truth, and a man took what he liked from each. A pinch of Plato, a dash of Persian dualism, and one's ancestral cult for tradition's sake. Modern scholars call this mixing of Greek and Oriental culture. And this, of course, is modern syncretism. Now, it was pluralism taken to extremes. Curtis Vaughan calls it essentially a combination of Oriental mysticism and Greek philosophy. Incidentally, people still hold on to this kind of thinking. Many people are saying there are many buses leading to heaven. Now, when we look at our own country, this is essentially the situation that we have in our country. We have a hodgepodge of different beliefs ranging from superstition, folklore, Chinese mysticism, New Age teachings, even Babylonian paganism, and so on. Now, the prevailing idea in religious syncretism is that the more gods you had, the more blessed you were. Now, I'd like you to know that religious syncretism, however, is not something that's new. This was being practiced already in the Old Testament and was the reason, by the way, for the multiple judgments on Israel. Now, as popular as religious syncretism is, Christianity, however, demands absolute exclusivity. Once again, let me just say this. Christianity demands absolute exclusivity. Look at Deuteronomy chapter 5 in verse 6. The Bible says, I'm the Lord your God who brought you out of the land of Egypt, out of the house of slavery. You shall have no other gods before me. Jesus Christ said, I am the way and the truth and the life. No one comes to the Father but through me. Acts 4:12. And there is salvation in no one else. For there is no other name under heaven that has been given among men by which we must be saved. 1 Timothy chapter 2 verse 5. For there is one God and one mediator also between God and men, the man Christ Jesus, who gave himself as a ransom for all, the testimony given at the proper time. So notice this exclusivity. I mean, there is no room for us to be able to add more gods, add beliefs into the system of faith that you and I already have. Now, in this environment of religious syncretism, both Jews and Christians were considered narrow-minded and impious for paying homage to just one God. And that is why Christianity must not give in to this kind of religious and cultural pressure. This puts in danger our fundamental beliefs from the scriptures. We need to be careful that this syncretism will not enter our faith. We must fight to make the scriptures undiluted and pure and the only authority in matters of life and living. And that is why we say sola scriptura. By sola scriptura, what do we mean by that? We mean only scripture is the final and supreme authority for life and living. And so therefore, some people will say, you're being narrow-minded. Yes, because after all, Jesus said that we have to walk the narrow way and not the broad road. In 2 Timothy chapter 3, verse 16, it says, all scripture is inspired by God and profitable for teaching, for reproof, for correction, for training in righteousness, so that the man of God may be adequate, equipped for every good work. Now let's talk about the specific threat of Gnosticism. Now, 50 years after John's death, these semi-Christian Gnostic teachings were as common as roses, but the seeds were planted in John's lifetime. Many of the full-blown systems of the second century AD are grouped under the label Gnosticism, coming from the Greek word gnosis, meaning knowledge, because they all offered some secret knowledge by which they said a person could be saved. Gnostics believe that matter is evil and spirit is good. Therefore, the world and the human body are also evil. They were saying, the Gnostics would say, that they were created not by the absolute, I mean to say the body. They were not created by the absolute, who is perfect, but by a lesser, malevolent, evil spirit. We humans were all originally sublime spirit beings, but through no fault of our own, we became imprisoned in physical bodies in this material world. Now, this caused two practical errors. Number one, the first would be called asceticism, which is, if that is true, that the body is evil, then you need to punish the body for the spirit to prevail. So again, you will notice traces of asceticism in these false teachings. For example, enforced celibacy. Now, remember this. There are some people are gifted with celibacy and some people are gifted with marriage. But the moment you enforce it, the moment you prohibit marriage, well, what do you call that? That's asceticism. It's about abstaining of foods. Again, you call that asceticism. Again, the purpose is to punish the body so that the spirit would succeed. So again, we find that this thought, this error is totally unbiblical. Now, the second was licentiousness, with the basic philosophy that since the body is sinful, we cannot do much about it. Hence, let us engage in immorality, in perversion, since we're helpless anyway. So they say the spirit will remain undefiled since it is independent of the body. In Romans chapter 6, verse 1, what does the Bible have to say about such things? The Bible says, what shall we say then? Are we to continue in sin so that grace may increase? May it never be. How shall we who died to sin and still live in it? So again, very clearly, the Bible will not allow licentiousness. The Bible will not allow the abuse of grace. So going back to the Gnostics, our only hope, they say, is for someone to redeem us by bringing that forgotten knowledge of our true natures. When a person learns that he was what he is and what he can be, that knowledge in itself becomes his redemption. So again, it's not faith that will save you. Rather, what they would say, it's knowledge that will save you. But then what does the Bible say in Hebrews 9, verse 22? According to the law, one may almost say all things are cleansed with blood. And without the shedding of blood, there is no forgiveness. So again, they might boast all they claim about the knowledge that they have. But the Bible is very clear. Without the shedding of blood, there is no forgiveness. Now, many variations of this theme of Gnosticism promoted in the 2nd century AD. Some Gnostics identified the Redeemer with Jesus. Others did not. Now, incidentally, those who did talk of Christ were not thinking of the Jewish Messiah. They thought that Christ was an eon, a sort of spirit who had emanated from the divine absolute. Now, let me just tell you that there were two kinds of Gnosticism. One is called Docetism, and they taught that Christ did not have a real physical body, but he merely appeared to have a body. In other words, the body of Jesus was not real. Now, to the Docetists, it was unthinkable for them or for the divine Christ to be defiled by a material body. That's their reasoning. This belief that Jesus only came as spirit came as a result of their belief that all matter is evil, including the body. Since Jesus is sinless, cannot have a body. And they say that the body of Jesus only was an illusion. Now, if that were the case, then even the resurrection of Jesus Christ was an illusion. Even the death of Jesus Christ on the cross is also an illusion. So how else then can we have salvation? Salvation cannot come because of an illusion. Look at what 1 Corinthians 15, beginning at verse 13, says. But if there is no resurrection of the dead, not even Christ has been raised. And if Christ has not been raised, then our preaching is vain. Your faith also is vain. Moreover, we are even found to be false witnesses of God, because we testified against God that he raised Christ, whom he did not raise, if in fact the dead are not raised. For if the dead are not raised, not even Christ has been raised. And if Christ has not been raised, your faith is worthless. You are still in your sins. So my dear friends, if the crucifixion was an illusion, if the resurrection was an illusion, we have no salvation. Incidentally, another teaching that came out of this is that there are two persons in Jesus Christ, not one, all right? So Jesus is not one person, but two persons. Namely, Jesus is the first person, Christ is the second person. Jesus, who was born to Mary, was the man through whom the Christ, the pure spirit, indwelt. So in other words, there was the Jesus who was born in the flesh, and then the Christ came upon him, all right? Indwelt him, possessed him. Now, the logical thought here is that Jesus is sinful while Christ is holy and pure. Again, separating the two persons. So Jesus is sinful, Christ is holy and pure. Now, the second Gnostic group is called the Cerinthians. They denied the eternal deity of Christ. The founder of this is Cerinthus, an Egyptian Jew. Now, what did he teach? Cerinthus represented Jesus as having not been born of a virgin, but as being the son of Joseph and Mary. In other words, the marriage was consummated, and the result of that was Jesus Christ. And in other words, not as a result of the creative work of the Holy Spirit. Now, Cerinthus taught that Jesus was nevertheless more righteous, prudent, and wise than other men. Moreover, after his baptism, Christ, which is another person, descended upon him, Jesus meaning, in the form of a dove, from the supreme ruler and that he proclaimed the unknown Father, performed miracles. But at last, Christ departed from Jesus and then Jesus suffered and rose again, while Christ remained impassible, liable to pain or injury inasmuch as he was a spiritual being. So as I mentioned, this is very similar to what Apollo Kibuloy is teaching. And this is the reason why we have to be grounded in the Word of God. Because if we're not grounded, everything that everybody says, we will just believe hook, line, and sinker. And that is why Apollo Kibuloy has deluded millions of people. Why? Because they're not grounded in Scripture. Now, going back to Cerinthus said Jesus was a man, but the Christ never became man. He only briefly occupied Jesus' body. This is the kind of teaching John wrote in his first epistle to deny. The letter suggests that some men with views like Cerinthus joined the churches of Asia for a time and provoked strife with their unorthodox views. They eventually withdrew in anger when they failed to persuade the majority, but the believers were upset. John probably wrote his letter to circulate among the troubled churches and calm the members. Now, the story is told that John, the disciple of the Lord, going to bathe in Ephesus, because as we very well know, bathing at that time was in public baths. And so perceiving Cerinthus was there, rushed out of the bathhouse without bathing, exclaiming, "Let us fly, lest even the bathhouse fall down." Because Cerinthus, the enemy of the truth, is within. So we can see here that John physically separated himself from Cerinthus and the teachings as well. So here is where we see the importance of doctrine. Doctrine forms truth concepts. And it is these concepts that affect our lives and our eternal destiny. This is one reason why we cannot play around with doctrine. We need to be vigilant in keeping the faith. And that is why, again, the purpose why God provides professors, Bible teachers, pastors, is for the purpose of grounding us. And that is why we have to really trust those who are biblically grounded professors, pastors, and teachers, because they will help us be empowered to contend for the faith, to be able to be grounded in the true principles and true precepts of Scripture. Now, most of these teachings were just in their incipient stage, and as mentioned, became full-blown 50 years after John's death. It was wisdom indeed for John to have had foresight into the future and to lay the foundations that would repulse these false teachings. During the time of John, what was prominent was the denial of Jesus as the Christ. Now, those who denied Jesus as the Christ were called antichrists. And as a pastor, one of John's basic duties was to equip and protect his generation so that the next generation would be able to survive doctrinal heresies. And my dear friends, I would say that this likewise is what I want to achieve.
1: Praise God that we can have assurance and eternal life. Thank you, Pastor Mel, for that reminder. Jesus himself made that promise. And yet, sometimes we do not live as though we believe it. That's why we need to read the scripture daily to remind us the beautiful truth that salvation is by grace alone, through Christ alone. Nothing can be added to what he has already finished. So let us reflect on this. Are you resting on the certainty of Christ's promise, or are you still living as if your salvation depends on you? Let us end in prayer. Our Heavenly Father, we'd like to thank you for the sure promise of eternal life in Christ. Quiet every voice of doubt within us and teach us to rest fully in what Jesus had already accomplished. In your mighty name we pray. Amen. Thank you for tuning in today, and may this also be an invitation to you to like, comment, share, and subscribe to our Facebook, YouTube, and Spotify channels at Living Word PH. 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Again, this is Joseph Villamil inviting you once more to tune in next week for another episode of Living Word TV. God bless everyone, and see you next week.
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6: There's nothing quite like success to test our mettle. In many ways, prosperity will test our character more than adversity. After all, achievement breeds invincibility. Well, on this weekend edition of Insight for Living, Chuck Swindoll offers a cautionary message about the pitfalls of success and other dangers that threaten our personal integrity. It's number 6 in his 16-part series called Strengthening Your Grip. In this study, we'll expose danger signs that should be heeded so that we walk in humility and dependence on God. Chuck titled his message, Strengthening Your Grip on Integrity.
5: What I want you to do is to carry out an exploratory surgical operation, spiritually speaking. I'd like you to allow the Spirit of God to take the scalpel of the Word of God and to open yourself up to reveal the truth of what's inside. It's going to be uncomfortable, and in some cases, it's going to bring a lot of pain. But I want you to see just how beneficial such a surgical procedure can be. Open the instrument that God is using today in our lives to Proverbs chapter 24, and let's see that test as it's revealed in verse 10. And having seen it, let's allow the Spirit of God to examine how we are in the midst of adversity. 24:10 of Proverbs, Solomon writes, "If you are slack in the day of distress, your strength is limited."

illustration on the scene so that all of us can identify not with a concept but with a person. We need that sometime. Job is the man. Chapter 4 is the chapter, and it's Job's journal of suffering. Job has lost everything. 10 fresh graves on a windswept hill not too far from his home represents the loss of his 10 children. Imagine it, one after another. And by the time the calamity had passed, his home was gone. His treasure was gone. His livestock was gone. His crops were gone. His health was gone. He had nothing. He was a hard-pressed soul, bruised by the blows of adversity. Chapter 4 is the counsel of Eliphaz, the Temanite, who gingerly walks before Job, sees his body covered with boils, and says, "If one ventures a word with you, will you become impatient? But who can refrain from speaking? Behold, you have admonished many, and you have strengthened weak hands. Your words have helped the tottering to stand, and you have strengthened feeble knees." That's true. And Eliphaz comes on tiptoe and he says, verse 5, "But now it has come to you, and you are impatient. It touches you, and you are depressed," literally. If you have suffered the blows of adversity, you understand what it means to feel impatient. Even though you once walked closely with God. Hey, let's face it, it's hard to walk with God when things don't work out, when your world comes tumbling down, when love seems to escape and friends seem far away. The blows of adversity are hard to bear. If you faint in the day of adversity, your strength is small. You're examining yourself. How strong have you been in this year? How well have you endured the afflictions? Only you can gauge that. No one knows but you and God. Now, there's another test. I said there were two. The first is adversity, and it's hard, but it's not the harder of the two, even though from the externals it looks like it is. The second test is prosperity. Yes, I'm convinced that adversity, though it is very, very hard, is not anything as difficult as prosperity. Now, humanly speaking, the tendency is to become proud, arrogant, conceited, self-sufficient. So the first warning, as expected, is don't be conceited. Guard against that. Verse 5, "Do not lift up your horn on high. Do not speak with insolent pride." I want you to hold your place here for just a moment and look at a couple of parallel passages in Proverbs, okay? Proverbs chapter 27 has both of them. 27, verse 2 and verse 21. Please turn. Proverbs 27, 2 is good counsel for those of you who are prosperous this year. "Let another praise you and not your own mouth, a stranger and not your own lips." Wise counsel. If there is to be praise accorded you, let it come from someone else. Don't drop hints. Don't wait with bated breath to hear what someone is saying about you. Relax. Verse 21, same chapter. "The crucible is for silver and the furnace for gold, and a man... a woman, a person is tested by the praise accorded him." Isn't that a good verse? The test of your integrity will come not when you are in adverse situations, but when you have become prosperous. Some of you are in the process of becoming very, very good at what you do. Some of you are already great. And by the grace of God, as time passes, you will become even greater. Better at it, more adept, more efficient, more well-known. Solomon says that's a test. That's a test on your integrity. Back to Psalm number 75.

0: The second piece of warning is verses 6 and 7. Not from the east, nor from the west, nor from the desert comes exaltation. God is the judge. He puts down one. He exalts another. Look at the last verse we read. He puts down one. He exalts another. The last time I spoke on this, I was speaking to the Pittsburgh Steelers. They were just about to play the San Diego Chargers that night. If you follow football, you know that they were already out of the playoffs. Sitting in front of me were some of the strongest, toughest men you'd ever want to meet. I warned them not all to sit on one side of the room or it would tilt. Men whose names are household words in the sports world. And they had been exalted for four separate occasions. But now, they have been brought low. It is significant to observe those who do not know the Lord Jesus Christ in comparison with those that do. It is interesting to see how much perspective God brings into your life, whether you are at the top or approaching the bottom. These men nodded with understanding when I read, God is the judge. He puts down one and he exalts another. But it isn't as always as notorious as a Super Bowl game. It is in the little things of life. It is in decisions made in your business. It is in those hunches that you carry through on, and they work and they pay off. And by, you begin to amass a fortune in your name. So the second warning is keep the right perspective. Don't be conceited, verse 5. Keep the right perspective, verse 6 and 7. And as in the case of adversity, Job was the illustration. In the case of integrity, David is. Turn over a couple of pages. Psalm 78, verse 70. In the very few moments that remain, while you carry out the final part of your exploratory surgery, I want you to compare yourself with David, who became the king. But don't think of David now in robed royalty. I want you to think of David as a little young teenager keeping his father's sheep. I want you to think of him as so insignificant that when Samuel came to pick the next king, remember Saul's successor, that David's own father, Jesse, didn't remember David as even having the potential of being the king. So after Samuel looked at all the sons of Jesse, all seven of them paraded in front of him, and none of them qualified, God didn't prompt Samuel to put his hand on any of them. Samuel says to the father, is this all you have? And he says, no, by the way, I've got one more. Wouldn't you love to be David? Your father doesn't even bring you in when they're running for king. He leaves you with the sheep. That's where you are. Hey, yeah, I've got one to run. He's out with the sheep. He's keeping the woolies today. You want me to bring him in? Sure, bring him in. And David comes in from watching the sheep, and the next thing he knows, he's got oil running down his neck. And people are talking things like king. You know what happens to David? When that's all over, when all that applause has ended, and all the brothers are going back to their room thinking, oh man, he got it, and I didn't get it. I mean, he was the king elect. You know what he did? He went right back to the sheep. That's impressive. Why, you and I would have been at May Company trying on crowns. Or early afternoon, anyway. That's what you do when you're on your way to being the king. Not David. No way. Look at verse 70 of chapter 78, and you'll see why God chose David. Verse 70 says, he chose David, his servant. I love that. Doesn't refer to him as, outstanding young man. Doesn't say that he had set all kind of pole vault records. It doesn't say that he was super strong like Samson. It says that David was a servant. Let me tell you, a person with integrity has the humility of a servant. You never sense that he's something on a stick. You sense that he or she has the humility of a servant. He was faithful in the little things. My friend, while you do surgery on yourself, ask yourself, am I? You have a tough job to carry out in your employment. Do you do it well when no one is around? You have an assignment to follow through on and the deadline is due. Do you keep your word and meet the deadline? You make promises. Do you fulfill your word? You owe money. Do you pay the money on time? You have a lot of privacy and the privacy is entrusted to you. Do you behave yourself morally in your private life? You have an expense account to fill out because you travel every month. Do you keep it honest? You see, it breaks down to just basic things as keeping sheep. He took him from the sheepfolds. I love that. He took him from caring for the pregnant ewes, for those young mother sheep that were still followed by the little suckling lambs. David was in there working with those sheep, and God said, that's my kind of guy. That's the next one. That's Saul's successor. You see, he saw the heart of integrity, verse 72. David shepherded them, that is the people of Israel, according to the integrity of his heart. Honest within, no duplicity, a simple man. Not simplistic, but a simple man. God was big and all of life was little. God was responsible for promotions and demotions, and all of life passed before his sovereign eyes. God saw in David the humility of a servant. He saw the heart of a shepherd, verse 72, and he saw hands of skill. He guided them with his skillful hands. He got involved. While you're doing surgery, I want to ask you two questions, and they just follow different stories. I want to ask you about your involvement in helping people. Andrew was riding on a subway. The 17-year-old youth was minding his own business when he was stabbed repeatedly in the stomach by attackers. 11 riders on the same car watched the stabbing, but not one came to assist the young man. Even after the thugs fled and the train had pulled out of the station as he lay in a pool of his own blood, not one of the 11 came to his side. Would you have? Same question. A little less dramatic, but equally shocking. Eleanor was shopping at Fifth Avenue, busy Manhattan in New York City. She tripped and broke her leg. Dazed and anguished and in shock, she called out for help from the sidewalk. Not for 2 minutes, not for 20 minutes, but for 40 minutes. 40 minutes on the sidewalk in New York City, broad daylight, as business executives and shoppers and students and merchants walked around her and stepped over her, completely ignoring her cries. After literally hundreds had passed by, a cab driver, obviously irritated, pulled over, hauled her into his taxi, and took her to a local hospital. Would you have stopped? David seems to qualify because he guided them with skillful hands. He got in there and got dirty. He got involved. Integrity doesn't throw around a lot of theoretical promises and toss them here and there and leave people with expectations. Integrity says, I care enough to get involved. Now, you can't meet the needs of the world. They are multiplied millions of needs, but you can maybe meet one or two in a month or two's time, huh? Do you? And I can't stop before I say directly, integrity also means that when I sense something wrong is happening, I stop it or I get out of the way so it doesn't disease me. It doesn't cause me the contagion of wrong. I guess the best book I read this year was not a Christian book. It was a book called The Mind of Watergate by Leo Rangel. The Compromise of Integrity is a subtitle. It's a great book. Rangel analyzes the mind of Nixon and his surrounding cronies during the Watergate era and before it to point out from a psychiatrist's point of view what was happening in the man's head during the time that all of those things were going on. Lifted from this book is a fine dialogue between Senator Baker and a young man named Herbert L. Porter, who was there during the early stages and was swept into the sewer of the whole thing. And in this inquisition, as it were, this question and answer dialogue, Baker tries to pursue the concern for integrity. Baker, did you ever have any qualms about what you were doing, Mr. Porter? I'm probing into your state of mind. Porter, uncomfortably, I was not the one to stand up in a meeting and say this should be stopped. I mean, I kind of drifted along. Baker, at any time did you ever think of saying, I do not think this is quite right. This is not quite the way it ought to be. Did you ever think of that? Porter, yes, I did. Baker, what did you do about it? Porter, I did not do anything. Baker, why didn't you? Porter, after evidence of much inner thought on his face, in all honesty, probably because of the fear of group pressure, of not being a team player. Let's learn a lesson from Watergate. Let's learn a lesson from Jonestown. Let's learn never to be forgotten lessons from those same situations that happen by the dozens every year. If you have to do wrong to stay on the team, you're on the wrong team. Get off or clean it up. Oh, well, Chuck, that's making waves. Integrity makes waves. Integrity makes no mean no, and yes mean yes, and making up one's mind regardless of the popular response. Well, surgery is painful. This year was adverse for some of you. It was prosperous for others. God beautifully has arranged a plan to bring us to a place of self-examination on a regular basis. You know that? Because the fog of ecclesiastical liturgy has covered over the Lord's table, we've lost the simplicity of it. It is designed to make us think, child of God. God doesn't parade the elements in front of us so we can gulp down a piece of cracker and drink down some grape juice to go on our own merry way. No, he says, that's what they did in Corinth. For that cause, many of you are weak and sick, and some of you have died. No, before you let that piece of pastry touch your tongue, and before that liquid goes down your throat, you be sure you examine yourself. And then you may eat of that bread and drink of that cup. When you observe the table of the Lord Jesus, you are involved in the most serious and significant kind of worship in all of life. It is the perfect opportunity for any without Christ to receive Him. It is the perfect opportunity for there to be a cleansing of the tumors of sin, where the Spirit of God excises them one after another as they are laid out before His scalpel. You see, you must operate on yourself. And the Lord Jesus Christ promises that every one of those things you bring before Him that have no business in your life, He will take away and forgive you. May we bow together. We now enter this very serious time of worship. We must enter with a prepared heart. No one can come to this table with unwashed hands. It is heresy. It is heresy to take the elements that reflect the body and blood of our Lord Jesus Christ with a heart that is not clean before Him. I warmly and compassionately invite you who come today without Jesus Christ to receive Him now and partake with us as a brand new babe in the family. And child of God, I must warn you that you must be sure you are clean, having confessed to Him those things He has pointed out to you in this message before you partake with others. I must add, if you refuse to do that, you must please let the elements pass, lest you drink judgment unto yourself. This will be a time of quietness. We will later leave in absolute silence. Our visiting will happen outside, but in the quietness and darkness of this room, we will worship and pray together. Our Father, our God, we have been stimulated with the truth of your word. We have reflected on our adverse times this year. We thank you for sustaining us in grace. We now turn in worship, and having analyzed our own level of integrity, we find ourselves in need of cleansing, refreshment. We pray that you will do that now. We love you, we adore you, we lay our lives before you, Father, because of Jesus Christ. In the name of Jesus Christ, the Lord, we pray. Amen.
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